0: Tell on me, Jason Aldean, Country Nights Live, you know. Will Jason Aldean ever do something with Post Malone?
1: Sure. I've been saying for years I'd love to do something with him. I kind of compare him to Kid Rock in a sense of, you know, he came from more of that pop world, and I think he's authentic to country, and I think country music fans see that. I think they understand that he actually is a fan, and he does love this genre, and I think they'll accept him for that. What he's doing, be involved in Nashville and the community and just the music and everything here, you know, I think Nashville will definitely accept him with open arms.
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1: Oklahoma has officially declared July 8th as Toby Keith Day, honoring the late country legend on what would have been his 65th birthday. Governor Kevin Stitt presented the proclamation to Toby's daughter, Crystal, saying Oklahoma will always celebrate his legacy, his patriotism, and the pride he carried from his home state to stages around the world. Toby passed away in February of 2024 after battling stomach cancer. Megan Maroney revealed how her new pup got the unforgettable name, Boots, with the fur. Yes, just like the song you're thinking of. Megan says she was torn between Boots or Lorraine, but when she saw the dog's white back feet, she knew Boots was the one. And just like Megan, Boots isn't food motivated. She behaves best when she's getting plenty of love and attention. And Randy Travis is returning with his first album of original music in 18 years. The project features lost songs remixed and remastered by his longtime producer. The first single is Fish On. And to build excitement, 40 collectible fishing bobbers with a QR code preview of the song were hidden around Nashville. The album title and release date are still under wraps. That's your Country Nights Live news update. I'm Bev Rainey.
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1: 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So it kind of sounds like a weather forecast. Caught a lot of heat for that as a kid, but now, man, I'm proud of it. I was named after my granddad. He always said not to forget where I came from, and you know, I'm named after him, so that's going to be hard to do.
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20: 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Man, we love it when this guy comes to town. 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I got some firecrackers down here. 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Come try it. So get down here soon. 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
1: One of the worst jobs, definitely the most physical, was probably pouring concrete. I did that for a year with a friend that had a concrete business, and we poured a lot of concrete. I just remember, you know, really early mornings and really late nights, it was basically work. If the sun was up, we were working, and that was pretty influential in creating the work ethic that I have. It was either that or my dad had a tree service that I grew up working with him doing that as well, which was, again, very manual labor, very long days, taught me a lot about working hard. And as hard as it was, I'm thankful for those years. I love working hard, and I'm grateful for the struggle that got me where I'm at.
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0: John Morgan's Kid Myself on Country Nights Live. We've got Jordan Davis up next. You know, he just got to help tag a 3,500-pound shark.
1: This is my fourth time being out with Osearch, and luckily this time the crew is a little short. Chris reached out, and I was more than happy to come up and assist and actually kind of get hands-on with the shark this time. Once the shark came in and we could get eyes on it from the ship, I knew that this was going to be a different one.
2: Big shark on. Big shark.
1: And the blood starts pumping. You start getting fired up. You can tell the rest of the crew's getting fired up. And then just adrenaline takes over. Once Nagumi was on the lift, I was able to assist the science team in pulling a parasite sample, pull some muscle samples, and also help DJ with measuring the length. You know, I know it's probably really small in their eyes, but to me, that was really big to kind of feel like I'm a part of Osearch. It's something I'll never forget, something I can't wait to get back to Nashville and actually say, yes, this really happened. I was this close and had hands-on to just this beautiful animal.
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Dustin Lynch has a new album coming out on August 28th. It's called Setlist Staples. It's 10 number ones. All great music, too. Here's Easy to Love.

0: 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Luke Bryan and his thoughts on Beyonce.
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1: Oklahoma has officially declared July 8th as Toby Keith Day, honoring the late country legend on what would have been his 65th birthday. Governor Kevin Stitt presented the proclamation to Toby's daughter, Crystal, saying Oklahoma will always celebrate his legacy, his patriotism, and the pride he carried from his home state to stages around the world. Toby passed away in February of 2024 after battling stomach cancer. Megan Maroney revealed how her new pup got the unforgettable name, Boots, with the fur. Yes, just like the song you're thinking of. Megan says she was torn between Boots or Lorraine, but when she saw the dog's white back feet, she knew Boots was the one. And just like Megan, Boots isn't food motivated. She behaves best when she's getting plenty of love and attention. And Randy Travis is returning with his first album of original music in 18 years. The project features lost songs remixed and remastered by his longtime producer. The first single is Fish On. And to build excitement, 40 collectible fishing bobbers with a QR code preview of the song were hidden around Nashville. The album title and release date are still under wraps. That's your Country Nights Live news update. I'm Bev Rainey.
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15: Hey, y'all, Lewis at the Capital Oyster Bar over here cooking up that fresh seafood for you. 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Man, we love it when this guy comes to town. Another little surprise for you. I got some firecrackers down here. That's right. That's a cherry pie with a little fire in it. Come try it. So get down here soon. Come hungry. Remember, 4 o'clock showtime, Big Al and the Heavyweights out of New Orleans. 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

0: 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Okay, get to drinking what, though? Here's one of his guilty pleasures.
1: All right, this is going to sound super weird. So I tried a bunch of wonderful food here. But my guilty country pleasure, if y'all don't know, is peanuts in Coke. Back in the South, we take dry roasted peanuts and we drop them in a bottle of Coke. And you drink the Coke and then you eat the salty peanuts in the bottle. It sounds weird, but if y'all ever come to Georgia, try it.
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0: A raccoon drinking Jack Daniels is the hottest item right now. My name's Justin. This is the Overnight Ride. Now, the U.S. was bumped from the World Cup, but things are still trending for the World Cup, including a Jack Daniels drinking raccoon. So, Erling Haaland, who plays for Norway, one of the highest paid soccer players in the world, took a gift back to Norway from Dallas, Texas, from Wild Bill's Western Store. They were down there during their training, during their playing, walked into Wild Bill's Western Store, got fitted for a hat, some cowboy boots, and some Western wear, and walked out with the raccoon drinking Jack Daniels. He got off their private jet with it, and it's now the most shared picture on social media. The whiskey raccoon is sold out. The $500 belligerent squirrel, which is a taxidermy squirrel smoking a cigarette and holding Jack Daniels, down to low stock. He bought the raccoon for $750. Now, the big craze was everybody over here from Europe taking ranch back to their home country, so it's only available here in America. But now, the hottest item, a raccoon drinking Jack Daniels. It reminds me of that Luke Combs gift he got a couple years ago from his wife, Nicole, which was, I believe, a squirrel riding a pheasant. And the squirrel had a cowboy hat and a lasso. So shout out to Wild Bill's Western Store in Dallas, Texas. It wasn't a jersey. It wasn't a soccer ball. It was a raccoon drinking Jack Daniels, the hottest World Cup item.
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8: We talk a lot here about ultra-processed foods and the many ways in which they can negatively impact your health. They've been linked to weight gain, obesity, type 2 diabetes, cardiovascular disease, even cancer. And now a new study out of UCSF found that high ultra-processed food intake was associated with something called intramuscular fat, which is exactly what it sounds like. That's fat inside your muscles, which can cause them to become weaker. Now, in this particular study, the researchers noticed more wear and tear and pain in people's knees because of weakened thigh muscles. Cutting back on ultra-processed foods isn't easy. The CDC estimates at least half the calories in our diet come from ultra-processed foods. But if you're looking to eat cleaner, cutting out sugar-sweetened beverages, that may be the best number one thing you can do to try and get started. I'm Dr. Sanjay Gupta, helping you live a better life.
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0: Ian Munsick, Love is Blind on the Overnight Ride. I swear this is the last time I talk about myself being cast in his music video. I'm in it for 15 seconds. My boss called me today and said he's printed out pictures of me in the music video. He will be hanging them up around the office. I am scared because the printer is low on ink, which means he did it before I got in here.
1: 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Second and third shifters, we are here for you. More of the Overnight Ride is next.
2: Well, we've done it again. We've brought it back. $30,000 for $449 a month. 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Folks, could you use $30,000 right now? How about for $449 a month as an equity loan? I'm talking about an equity loan on your home or your land. Folks are sitting on a lot of equity, and we can turn that equity into cash.

I'm Justin. This is the Overnight Ride. As always, you can find me on Instagram, Justin Off Air. I answer all my DMs there. When I'm off the air, you can, that's how you text me, basically. It's Jackson Dean and Make a Liar.

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I-92, WLWI.

0: Chase Matthew holding it down on the overnight ride. Chase getting ready to go back on tour with Jason Aldean. Jason just revealed that his daughter Keely quietly got married last year. Of course, the first question he was asked when he revealed this, ready to be a grandfather, he said, pump the brakes. Don't be in a hurry. Not for my sake, but it'll happen when the time's right. Papa Aldean.
1: The overnight ride.
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0: 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However you're here, live or on the archive, we are grateful that you have decided to take another journey with us today. Wednesday Bible study today. It is Wednesday
1: Hump Day,
0: which Hump means day. We will have a Wednesday Bible study today. Second installment in the book of Colossians. And we will do that at noon central, 1 o'clock central on the YouTube channel. A reminder for those of you that make the Wednesday Bible study, part of your week, the live opportunity will change the time, and it will happen. We get back from vacation the second week in August. We will go from being live at noon central to being live at 11 a.m. central. You archive people, it really just means you'll get your archive quicker. But for those of you that are in the room, the men that are here every week, and those of you that watch it or listen to it, or actually you can only watch it, can't you? Only watch it live, your time will change. So make a note of that. That's happening here in just a couple of weeks. No shocker here as we get started, fellas. Boy, this just seems redundant. When you try to find the source of explosive diarrhea, is anybody shocked?
2: The funeral hunt.
0: Is anybody shocked that it might be Taco Bell?
3: What?
0: I don't know how to tell y'all this.
2: Possibly.
0: But Taco Bell's been giving me explosive diarrhea for a long time.
2: Yeah.
0: But
2: suddenly it made news.
3: So the phone call is coming from inside the house is what you're saying.
0: That is correct. but also remember, as we Speedy got for us yesterday, you know, our friend Dr. Drew, he has been telling our over-dramatic society that we live in, why are y'all making a big deal of this?
3: Yeah.
0: This parasite's been around for a long time. We've had far more cases than we have right now.
3: Right, right, yeah.
0: But anyway,
3: they're in the news.
0: Taco Bell.
3: Federal and state health agencies are investigating whether Taco Bell locations may have contributed to the outbreak in Michigan. So, and that's just a report. They haven't said, hey, that's true or what, but they're investigating.
0: Because there's a little bit of a, you know, there's the normal, but then there's a little hub there in Michigan that has everybody going, what's this big bunch about? And that hub there, you remember yesterday the update was they think it's lettuce that's the culprit. Today, not just any lettuce, Taco Bell lettuce.
3: Wow. Mm. And recent days, multiple local and national news outlets reported that signs appeared at a Detroit-area Taco Bell restaurant, a couple of them, notifying customers that the locations could not serve lettuce, onions, pico de gallo, whatever, guacamole, because of a national recall. Mm-hmm. Now, that's all it said. So, anyway, there you go.
4: I love pico de gallo. It was good.
0: I'm sorry.
2: Hard to say, but good to eat.
4: Yeah.
0: Mr. Adler, we cannot get you your guacamole.
4: That's like fishing in muddy waters. When it's at Taco Bell, they're like, we had a heat signature on our heat map here as we were trying to track things.
0: Oh,
4: but,
0: yes.
4: Man, it's just it's muddy waters to look through.
2: What's going on?
4: Yeah.
0: From Babylon B, I did see this one yesterday, Text Nation now putting it up. Scholars agree explosive diarrhea outbreak signals outpouring of God's wrath on vegetarians.
2: Oh, that's good.
0: What a good one. So so there we go.
3: Yeah, we'll see if that plays out, but it would make sense. No offense to Taco Bell.
4: I'm gonna have Taco Bell today.
3: Yeah,
2: it is.
4: Good. Well, maybe not today, but
0: guys, are y'all not pretending that Taco Bell has like this great food?
4: I love Taco Bell.
3: Yeah, there's people. It's not bad.
0: No, I don't have a problem.
3: It hits when I need. I mean,
2: ain't no gourmet meal.
3: We're not comparing it to a sit down.
4: I
0: have no problem with Taco Bell. Don't misunderstand.
2: Evidently, you do.
0: It serves its place in our food society, but it's not.
2: I get it.
0: You don't ever go yummy. You just go, man, that satisfied what I needed.
2: You're never going to see a big chef hat on.
0: Have you ever like taken your tortilla, and you ever look down at the actual meat somewhere there in the bottom?
2: I'm not sure that's meat.
0: It looks like somebody could have just put some sand in a tortilla, and you look down and go,
4: put some good sauce on that sand.
0: Right. It really.
3: You go mild or hot.
0: Fire. I think the meat at Taco Bell is like the coffee at Starbucks. We just got what we could find, and really what you like is what we did to it, not its actual foundation. Because if you ever just drink a cup of coffee from Starbucks, it's terrible. And you know what they say? Because we get all the cheap beans that nobody else wants, what we're selling at Starbucks is drinks, not coffee. You like what we do with coffee. Our actual coffee's not great. And I think the meat of Taco Bell is the same thing. Our meat's not great, but the way we keep arranging it with other flavored things, you go, hey, that's pretty good.
4: Mm-hmm. It really is.
2: And sometimes they need to put more in there than they should.
4: Yeah.
0: Do they even have a chicken option?
4: Yeah. Of course.
0: Is it chicken?
4: The chicken quesadilla, Rick, you can't hate on Taco Bell and not know.
2: I love the chicken quesadilla.
4: Get it well done, Greg. Get the chicken quesadilla and say, I want it well done. It's real crispy.
2: And yeah. And they're like, why are you asking for that?
3: When I was in college, one of my big things was to go get a six-pack from them.
2: Well, I knew that. Of beer?
3: No, just of crunchy tacos. You can walk up. I'd take a six-pack of crunchy tacos.
0: Oh, I know why you love Taco Bell.
3: And they'd give you the little box, and it would just be just six crunchy tacos, and it was delicious.
0: Let me tell you why. Let me where they had Speedy at Hello. They're cheap.
3: Well,
0: Taco Bell's cheap. You can go to Taco Bell. If you have $10, you can buy the whole place.
2: They got a dollar menu. It used to be that way. They got a little dollar menu if you'll stick to it.
4: I tell you, it tastes like a dollar menu, too.
3: One Scott Laney Hobie likes it, I tell you that.
4: Frankly, the Taco Bell disparagement is hurting my heart a little bit.
0: Okay, let me say this, and this is the last thing I'm going to say on it. I was actually disappointed. And I returned home yesterday, and we'll talk about it later. I was disappointed when we lived in the little town of Oxford, Alabama, when our Del Taco was bought out by Taco Bell.
2: I was too.
0: Del Taco was far superior to Taco Bell.
2: They were the first to stay open late.
0: Right.
2: Del Taco is superior to Taco Bell.
0: I agree.
4: Okay, and they'll do a bad job. They will. They'll do a bad job. You'll get a tortilla that's like, did they run over it with a car and then give it to me? So, okay. You know, I'm looking at this picture of the food, and maybe my... I used to like it a lot late at night.
0: Well, yeah.
4: It was really good.
0: It's Mexican Waffle House.
4: So good.
0: It's Mexican Waffle House.
3: Yeah. You know what I also love was the Mexican pizza.
4: Oh, yes.
2: You ever had that?
4: They got rid of it for a while, but I think it's back.
0: Really?
4: It's back. Yes.
2: I don't like the beans, the mashed up beans.
4: I don't go their beans. Yeah.
2: Well, that's what they mash up in that Mexican pizza, and it bothers me.
0: I have an analogy, and I should not use it, so I think I may not.
2: Okay.
0: Waffle House and Taco Bell.
3: You're still doing it.
0: They're two different versions. They're old reliable when you need to call somebody. I'll leave it at that.
2: Oh, I see.
4: Gotcha. Yeah.
0: We're here for you. We never let you down. You probably wouldn't marry us.
2: Yeah.
4: No.
0: But we're here for you.
4: I gotta say, Taco Bell and Chick-fil-A are close in ranking to me. They really are. I love Taco Bell. You know, I grew up in San Antonio.
0: Oh my God. Really? The fact you grew up in San Antonio, you should dislike Taco
4: Bell.
0: This is
4: authentic,
0: y'all had
4: authentic
0: real,
4: cuisine.
0: Y'all had actual authentic, what is it called where you combine South?
4: Tex-Mex.
0: That's the one I'm looking for.
4: Yeah. Taco Bell. What are you talking about?
0: We'll be right back.
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1: And also, don't forget, Birmingham, Alabama, the home of 104.7 WZZK. The World Deer Expo coming to the BJCC this weekend, Friday, Saturday, and Sunday. And I'll be there on Saturday with Grip Feed, as Big Vox Entertainment and Grip Feed, of course, have partnered now to produce two supplemental mixes for deer, one for in-season, one for out-of-season, Rick's Mix and Burgess Blend. And I'll be there at the Grip Feed booth, gripping and grinning. And as of yesterday, which I'll tell you that story in a minute, Gary says he's coming.
2: Ah.
1: Hey, call me back now about Saturday. So I think all of you out there would like for Gary to be there, but I'll take one for the team, having to get Gary to the city, downtown, to the right place, and then somehow disengage and get to West Point, Mississippi in time.
3: That's
1: for
3: a lot.
1: I know. So do I want to take Gary on? Do I want to just meet him there? But then
4: I'll
1: he's got
4: him to Mississippi with you.
1: Well, I tried that. Hey, I ain't going. I'm after what happened in Louisiana, I ain't going.
4: Yeah, that guy scarred him.
1: Right. And so
3: maybe just meet just outside there and go in.
1: Yeah, but now.
3: But then on the back end, you're right. If you want a vapor, it's. What if he wants to, like, tool around and look a little bit?
1: Right, because I have to be in West Point. I think Bones said I've got to be there at 4:30.
3: Mm-hmm. Sounds about right.
1: Yeah, so. And that's what, 2 and some change
3: from about, where you'll be?
1: About 2:15, 2:10, somewhere in there, a little over 2.
3: Yeah.
1: So I got to be on the road 2:30 at the latest. Probably 2.
3: Yeah.
1: So I don't
3: stop.
1: I don't
3: get something to eat. You need to get on.
1: Yeah, I don't have a. Do I want to take on Gary? So that's a tough question. I mean, I want the audience to have what they want, but then I'll be the one. See, once they've met Gary, had their picture made with him, and laughed away to the next booth,
3: mm-hmm.
1: I still have Gary. Yeah. I'm still left with Gary.
3: Yeah. You might just want to tell him to meet you at the fountain at 11.
1: Okay.
4: There you go.
3: Just be there.
1: I'll see you there.
3: Yeah.
1: And you saw that email. I meant text yesterday.
3: I did, yeah.
1: I love the Friday thing on that.
3: Yeah, yeah, you just have it.
1: Yeah, sure.
3: Not meeting anybody.
1: Right.
3: I agree with that.
1: Yeah, so anyway, I'm not sure where to park, but I'll deal with that.
3: Wasn't mentioned, so.
1: Maybe. No, looks like I'm over in that Big Lot.
3: With that limp.
1: I bet a lot of people come to the World Deer.
3: Oh, yeah.
4: Yeah, it draws
1: World Deer Expo.
3: World.
1: Yeah, a lot, big event.
3: Yeah.
1: Just lots. A little bit of angst on me committing to that. But anyway, so, but need to do that. Need to be there.
3: Well, you in these big events, you, you get too blocked on where to park and how to get in and all that. Bless
1: right.
3: your heart.
1: Mm-hmm. You know, there's a side of you just wants to Uber.
3: Just drop you off.
1: You should drop me off.
5: Honestly.
3: Now, that's straight
1: honestly,
3: up.
1: And pick
3: that's
1: you back
3: not
1: up.
3: A bad idea. Yeah.
1: How about this? I Uber from wherever I'm meeting Bones.
3: Yeah, really?
1: You know.
3: It's not a bad move.
1: Bones
3: is
1: going with me to West Point.
3: Okay.
1: So, really, I should just say, let's meet at this place.
3: Even with Garrett. Well,
1: I Uber from there.
3: Yeah.
1: To the front door.
3: Yes.
1: Do what I got to. Come back out and Uber again back to where I'm leaving from.
3: Not a bad move.
1: By the way, I'm strongly considering it.
4: That's not bad at all.
1: Right. Okay. That's not a bad idea. And everybody keeps telling me that Roll Tide Willie will be there.
3: Oh, yeah. Okay.
4: He's got his booth and everything.
1: And they're saying he's 11 days sober.
4: Oh,
3: that's good.
1: Is that real?
3: Chad, that's awesome.
4: I think he has been on there trying.
1: Is somebody kidding around about
4: that? No, I think it really is.
1: Okay.
3: I will say this. It owned me during the celebration of America 250, him doing the, was it Pledge of Allegiance?
4: Yeah, that was.
3: Gosh almighty.
1: How many of you, some that of you out good. There.
5: It looks like that's legit, by the way. As far as yesterday, 10 days was yesterday, so
3: well,
5: that was
3: good.
5: 11.
3: Oh, that's good.
1: All right, can I just put a word of caution out there, and I wish Roll Tide Willie nothing but success in his sobriety. Nothing but success. I think that you ever heard of counting your chickens before they hatch? We're not in football season. And we don't know how Bama's going to play.
5: Okay.
4: That's true, man.
1: Until he gets through a Bama loss without drinking, we have not accomplished anything.
4: Well, that's a good point.
1: I mean, I hate to be that guy. Yeah. So, and those of you that don't know who Roll Tide Willie is, he's considered to be, he rivals and possibly, may be more of a Bama fan than Dickie Nadmeyer.
4: Yeah. He's definitely on top.
1: He is the most. He is as radical a Bama fan as you've ever seen.
4: Gets mad at him.
1: Yes,
4: I love when he gets mad at him.
1: Does not wear shoes ever.
3: Right.
1: And he, so until he gets through a Bama loss with no beer.
4: And that's hard to do.
1: That's when we know if it's legit.
4: Yeah.
1: Anybody can get sober if you're a rabid Bama fan in the off season.
4: Yeah. It's always.
1: But you know what? You got to start somewhere. And I think that Chad and the guys that love him and take care of him.
3: Mm-hmm.
1: I think they chose the offseason to kind of get his legs under him ready for the season.
4: Sure.
1: Really, he's just like the team. He's training to be sober.
4: That's right. He's in training.
3: Yeah.
4: Preseason.
1: He's in 2-a-days right now.
4: Yeah. Yes.
5: So, you can do it, Willie. Keep going,
1: Willie,
5: buddy.
1: Willie, you can do this.
5: You got this.
3: They say that.
1: Do you think he'll come to the realization he needs shoes if he stays sober?
3: There won't be a shoe on him.
1: Right.
4: No.
3: World Deer at worlddeerexpo.com. You can go there, and it says Chad and Willie, LLC. I like that. They're going to be there all 3 days in the upstairs area, booth 304.
1: And I'm at what booth? 446 something. I'm in the lower, right?
3: Right. You are downstairs.
1: I'm downstairs.
4: I don't know that, buddy.
1: Well, look, I'm not Roll Tide Willie.
5: Right.
1: So,
3: well, a lot of the guys like Eddie Salter and others are going to be down too. So.
1: Yeah, I am downstairs. That's how big this thing is. At booth 4604 and 4605. They're side by side with Grip Feed. And I'm there at 11 to 130. If 130 is squeezing me a little bit, I may have to leave about 1, 115.
3: On your Uber.
1: Yeah. By the way, that Uber idea is not a bad one.
4: Yeah.
3: No.
1: I'm like, hey, I think I may be doing that. What do you think on the backside trying to get out and get to one on time and get out of there?
3: Are they
1: pretty reliable?
3: Yeah.
5: Yeah. You want to call it like, you know.
3: Yeah. You can just check.
1: Hey, Rick, you've done it in New York City.
3: Yeah.
1: I think this is not a big deal.
3: About 20, 30 minutes before you go, just check and see. Like, hey, this will be this long, whatever, because I'm sure they're going to.
1: There's a lot of choices in New York City. Are there as many choices in Birmingham?
5: I don't know if they have the black car, which is like the step up, which I got on accident one time.
1: Oh, yeah.
5: And I was like, yeah, I'll just take the generic black car. I thought that was like the lowest, cheapest one. And it was some dude walks up in like a button up shirt and he's like, hello, sir, opening the door and stuff. I'm like, whoa.
1: You went with the executive.
5: I didn't know. It was my first time ever.
1: Oh, that's funny.
5: It was $75. It hurt.
1: Pretty smooth ride, though.
5: Yeah. Free water, I guess.
1: Sure.
5: Yeah. Smelled good. Seats weren't sticky.
1: Right.
4: Yeah. That's a good thing.
1: Right. This person didn't have a record.
5: Right.
0: This is the Rick Burgess Show.
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5: I'm back, hanging out with you today, having a blast. We were just discussing, you know, anytime you're sitting there and you're trying to sell a house, my goodness. Oh, my goodness. One thing to sell a house and have a game plan and you know what you're doing. And I got my real estate agent and, you know, we're working on this, getting our house ready, got a game plan. But what about when you're in a situation where you're like, I need to sell a house fast. I don't have time, to deal with all this and showings and this and that and jimmy jam. And I ended up with a house. I love Mama. I loved her little farmhouse, but I didn't know I was going to end up with it. Thank you, Maw, but I don't even live in the same state of this place. I don't have time for this. It's an ill repair. There's things that need to be moved. Hey, I tried to be a landlord. Hey, Greg, I thought I was sharp.
6: Yeah.
5: I was going to pick up a little landlord money and I realized dealing with tenants is a nightmare. And so I'm going to sell off this rental property again. It needs to be fixed up a little bit. Got some stuff need to be moved out. My company's moving me. Good, honey, I don't know how to tell you this. We got to move. If you're in these situations, maybe it's a horrible divorce, God forbid, but you got a house you need to move fast. Well, the name says everything. Sell my house fast. That's what they do, and they're great at it. 5-star reviews everywhere on Google. The process is fair. It is transparent. You do not pay real estate commissions. You just get cash. And how about this? They go

0: tell you, they quit.
1: And look how much better your face looks. It ain't red. Let me look at that. It ain't red. It looks, I'm so damn proud of you, Willie.
0: And look how steady
1: it is. Look at that man right there. Steady as a rock. Ain't no shaking, ain't no flaking, is it, Willie?
0: Nope.
1: Hey, I'm proud of you, big dog. That's what I'm talking about. I know you can do it.
0: See, anybody say they can't do nothing, do anything they want to do as long as you put the mind to it.
1: And you're going to do it.
0: I'm going to do it.
1: So if anybody sees Willie drinking a beer, you come tell me, right?
0: Because they ain't going to see me drinking one.
1: Hey, if y'all see Willie drinking a beer, come tell me. Because I'm on it, right?
0: Y'all tell him.
1: Roll Tide.
0: Roll Tide.
2: Okay. But y'all did hear. Y'all did hear.
3: He may not then.
2: I may drink one when the tide hits the field, but I may not. So, the tide hitting the field, I think he can survive. The tide losing.
3: Yeah.
4: He'll walk off into the darkness.
3: I'm not sure who they open up with.
4: My favorite is when he just walks off.
3: Yeah. Oh, yeah.
4: I'm out of here.
5: Barefoot.
3: Bunch of five stars.
2: So, you can.
4: That's not bad.
2: You can meet him. You've got Willie down a little bit. Yeah. You can meet him this weekend, too,
4: if
2: you're coming to that World Deer Expo, and I'll be there.
3: And you will not be drinking at the Expo.
2: No. And I'm going to keep an eye on him. See, I'm going to go over and see if I can smell his breath.
4: Yeah.
2: See how he's doing.
4: I don't know why listening to Willie made me think of Gary, but
2: I'll tell you why.
4: Yeah. His video of your fence is something else.
2: Yeah. So
4: your farm fence that somebody.
3: Well, people really don't like your fence.
2: I'm gonna send this to Adler.
4: Wow.
2: I don't think you have it, do you? Because I didn't post it or anything.
4: He put it out on his social. I know.
5: Yeah, I've got it.
2: You do? Okay.
4: Yeah.
2: So if y'all recall, it was how many years ago that this happened? It's been in the last, what, 3 years?
4: I thought it was last year before hunting season.
2: Was it last year?
4: Maybe around the same time. Ago.
2: Maybe it was. Maybe it was.
4: I am terrible with time.
2: But
3: it may have been yesterday.
2: We have a fence. There's some, I don't know what you call it. It's not chain link, but it's chain. I mean, it's wire fence on the property line. And then the part you can see from the road is wooden fence because it's visually a little more appealing.
4: There it is. Yeah.
2: And so there's, but it borders a county road, this particular part of the property. And last year, an elderly woman lost control of her vehicle and ran through our fence. And this time it appears that a couple of young punks out acting like idiots have run. Look, let me tell you this, what I'm concerned about these two, because Gary has talked to one of them, is that
3: Gary
5: talked to him?
2: Yes. They could have killed themselves and God forbid somebody else because they actually hit a tree in our neighbor's yard. I mean, they hit it pretty good.
4: Yeah.
2: I mean, so.
4: And if it would have been dead on.
2: Right.
4: They kind of skipped.
2: Correct. But they came off the road and have run through the fence again. And Gary is, and the police are involved in all that. I'm not involved in all that. What I'm involved in is now I've got to replace the fence. And I will say this, that one of the young people in the vehicle, their family say we will pay for everything. So they are going to pay the neighbor and me for the damages that their son caused and his friend. So
4: I'm seeing four tire tracks here. So I guess they're coming in sideways, turned a little bit.
2: I guess.
5: Yeah.
4: Wow.
5: One car, but coming in sideways.
4: Yeah.
2: So here's Gary giving you an update from the fence.
0: Oh my God. Well, you thought you could have something.
5: Wow.
2: See them skimming the side of that. What if they hit that head on?
5: That Ooh. Tree?
2: Yeah.
4: That's a big tree, too.
0: Ooh. My goodness. That's what you get when you think you can have something.
3: It's amazing the telephone pedestal survived.
5: Yes. Yeah. They threaded the needle between so many things.
4: My goodness, man.
5: Ooh, well, those trees.
2: You know, this time you've got some, you know, a marked up tree and some fences knocked down, and they're okay, and that's by the grace of God. But if they don't make some changes in their lives, this could end up killing somebody or killing. This one's serious here because this is just being stupid.
4: Yeah.
2: And it could have cost them their lives. I mean, fences can be replaced.
4: Yeah.
3: That tree ain't going to give up.
5: Trees don't move.
2: But when you act like a fool in the middle of the night, you can kill yourself and other people. And I hope –

0: that they learn from this. I hope their families will make them pay a horrible price for this. I hope y'all teach them a lesson on this. This is unacceptable. And I don't care about the fence. I'm just talking about how dangerous it was.
1: Yeah, you got that right. Because it looks like they crossed over lanes, too, so something coming the other way.
0: Right, yes. And they're taking advantage of it. And, I mean, they're taking responsibility, the parents are, of at least one of the kids, that they're going to pay for it. And I don't know what the other kids' parents are doing, but Gary's only talked to one of the two that was in the vehicle, the driver. So, and he's telling a story.
2: So Gary's the lead investigator.
0: What's funny is I keep saying, Gary, do you want me to talk to the police? You want me to talk to the kid? Nah, I got it handled. And I'm like, so apparently Gary's on it.
1: Okay.
2: What is it? A constable? What is it?
3: Columbo?
1: It happened in Chilton County. So, yeah. I mean,
0: hey, I'm on it.
2: I don't know if he can legally do anything.
0: Yeah. No. But, so the only thing I'm a little bit concerned about, and I'm speaking this out of ignorance, so I'm not making any accusation or anything. I'm just speaking out of ignorance. It seems quite obvious based on my neighbor who interacted with them and even their discussion of what happened. I'm a little surprised that nobody was arrested. I guess because by the time that they got there, they didn't know who was driving. Nobody was in the vehicles, all that. But I'm a little surprised that they're not in jail, or at least spent some time in jail. So I'm a little surprised by that.
3: At least for the night kind of thing?
0: Yeah. So I don't know why that didn't happen. But again, I wasn't there. I don't know all the details, so maybe there's something I don't know about. But how about this? I'm thankful they're both alive. I hate that our neighbor has some damage in his property, and we got damage on the fence. Like I say, that can all be replaced, and that's not a problem. But I hope it was a wake up call, and I would like to have a word with them myself, just if nothing else, to try to speak some truth into their lives a little bit, because. I acted like an idiot when I was young, too, and the fact that I'm sitting here alive is God's grace and a miracle. But, I know a lot of people that the story ended poorly. It didn't end well if they stay on this path. There's no guarantee it's gonna be okay next time. Mm. So Gary's on it for some reason. So there you go. And he's, trying to handle it. He's even like... Hey, tell the fence. Oh, I got to tell you an update on the fence people, too.
3: Okay.
0: Hey, just tell the fence people to talk to me. We'll get it worked out. So, apparently, Gary's dealing with parents, with our neighbor, with the police, and with the fence people. Gary's in the middle of it. We'll be right back.
4: This is the Rick Burgess Show.
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1: Yep, we're less than 60 days now from the first stop on the Are You Ready Tour, September 11th, Montgomery, Alabama. The 18th, Starkville, Mississippi. October the 9th, Huntsville, Alabama. October the 16th, Birmingham, Alabama. And you know what I'm enjoying right now is, and it happened yesterday, I got two different emails yesterday, and they were talking about other topics, and then right at the very end, they'll say, got great tickets, we'll see you in Huntsville. Got great tickets, we'll see you in Montgomery. Got great tickets, see you in Starkville. Great tickets, we're going to be there in Birmingham. I love now that people are starting to add that to even their interactions with us, letting us know they're coming. So if you're not coming, grab those tickets and save yourself some money on the remaining seats with the code RBS20. Speedy, you said you saw it. I didn't. Greg, did you see the All-Star game?
2: Did not.
1: Adler, no. So Speedy saw some of it, and I could not believe what he was telling me. Those of you that have been with the four of us all the way through the Rick and Bubba years and all that, you remember at one time I declared that I think the greatest entertainment agent on the planet is whomever is Patti LaBelle's agent.
2: Mm-hmm.
1: I've never seen anybody get so many bookings, and I don't fully understand.
2: Right.
1: But I know she can sing really well.
2: Yeah.
1: I don't think she had some hits, but I don't think she had a ton of hits.
3: Gotcha.
1: But I remember when, I mean, there was a time where anything that was any award show, any concert featuring multiple artists, at some point the announcer is going to say, and Patti LaBelle.
2: Right.
1: And I was like, what kind of agent does she have? And doggone it, if I don't come in and Speedy said, you know, hey, I saw a little of the All-Star game last night. Man, did you hear about Patti LaBelle? I'm like, did Patti LaBelle?
2: Yeah.
1: Do something at the All-Star. Her agent is incredible.
2: So, yeah, she really is. And I have nothing bad to say about it. Jennifer Hudson, she sang as well, but she sang, what was it? She sang,
1: America the Beautiful.
2: Yeah, thank you. I couldn't say it. And then Patti LaBelle sang the national anthem, and both did extremely good.
1: Okay. So should I play a little bit of this, Adler, or is that going
3: to hurt us? I think okay.
1: With Major League Baseball.
3: Wow, but what a... just a production. This is big. This is cool.
4: Philadelphia's own.
1: Okay.
4: The godmother of soul, Patti LaBelle.
1: I did not know she was from Philadelphia.
2: Okay.
1: All right.
2: This is at Citizens Bank Park in Philly.
3: Okay. Getting us in the door.
1: Saw that coming.
5: Oh, can you see by the dawn's early light?
3: Okay.
5: What so proudly we hail.
3: Okay. All right.
5: At the twilight.
1: As we age. Patti, those looks like she's taking care of herself.
3: Yeah. She's looking good.
1: She looks a little more healthier now than I saw her like when sometimes during her heyday.
2: Mm-hmm.
6: Not going to chase a rabbit on this, but didn't she have a football league at one time?
1: Yes, Greg.
6: Okay.
3: She had a football league?
1: It was strange.
6: It was something
1: remember
6: weird.
1: That was flickers. One of the, that was one of the
2: flickers.
1: That was one of the things I listed. How in the world she's involved. She's involved in everything.
2: Right.
1: So how old is Patti now?
3: She is, I'm going to say, I'm not going to say actually. You know.
1: You don't guess with women.
3: I was it was going to either be offensive or
2: she's 82 right, years wrong. Old.
1: 82.
3: Wow.
1: I did not see that number coming.
3: No. Wow. She's still got some pies.
6: That's more impressive than it was.
1: Now that national anthem is, you're right, is more impressive than even it was in the beginning.
3: Yeah.
6: It's got a little to it. But.
1: Well, she always had that.
3: She sang that?
6: Oh, yeah.
3: Lady
6: Marmalade.
3: Lady Marmalade? I didn't know she was the original.
1: Well, I'm careful with me saying original, but she had a hit with it.
3: Okay.
1: Maybe she was.
6: The group was called LaBelle.
3: Oh, she went down with of the free. She went down on of the free. But that's okay.
6: She's 82.
3: She's 82.
6: Buddy.
3: Yeah.
1: Uh-oh. Wow.
2: You know, they got me because it was so patriotic.
3: That's super patriotic.
1: Which is weird for Philadelphia these days.
2: Right, but they really,
1: sadly,
2: they really outdid themselves. Player for the starters introduction, they all came out, looked like they signed the Declaration of Independence as they were going out.
3: Yeah, did you
2: just
3: see that?
2: It was just, the theatrics and everything was just really played up.
6: So now the...
3: Here it is. They're like walking through the Liberty Bell or whatever. Yeah, that's cool.
1: Okay, all right.
3: Let's go, America.
1: Well, you would think, even though
2: it has audio too,
1: the politics aren't, but you would think that Philadelphia would be one of the most patriotic places since that's where the country was founded.
2: Right. This is Mike Trout coming out. He was just announced.
1: Mm-hmm.
3: So they walked out through the Liberty Bell, and then, look at it. He got a feather and everything.
2: Yeah, but it appears it's like the Declaration of Independence, but it's actually the starting lineup.
3: They're
2: signing the card.
6: We really don't need them signing the Declaration of Independence.
2: But I'm just saying it plays it playing off that, but you're just signing lineup card.
3: Yeah, how about that?
6: What if they actually had the Declaration out of there, they were signing it.
1: I'm sorry, I thought they were supposed to sign it. Well, somebody's already been John Hancock. Move on.
2: Nicolas Cage hands it to him.
6: Good movie.
7: Yeah. I'm gonna steal the Declaration.
1: So that sounds like that was a good American League did win.
2: Yeah, 4-0.
1: Right.
2: Oh, hey, wow. Now there were some pretty cool moments, you know. And I wish they did it more, but they mic up the players, some in the dugouts.
6: Sometimes
2: but
6: it goes bad.
2: Yeah, it does. I thought it was a pretty cool moment. They mic'd up the and we're actually interacting. John Smoltz was talking to the pitcher while he was pitching, like in bat, you know, and in the process of it all, which was neat. And then they talked to Kyle Schwarber at one time live at bat, on a bat.
1: Yeah,
2: he couldn't keep his earpiece in, and
3: he got frustrated.
2: He said, "Oh, blanket,"
1: and he dropped an F bomb. Forgot he was mine.
2: Yeah.
6: Well, that happened.
1: Yeah. Did you know the Detroit Tigers have an outfielder named Riley Green?
6: Really?
1: I did not know that.
6: Or maybe it actually is Riley.
1: Maybe Riley Green played outfield.
6: I seen him hitting batting practice a lot of places.
2: Played with the Bananas. Did good.
3: Yeah. Okay, now they're really getting me. They're getting all the neighborhood kids together at the beginning of the game. Mm-hmm. All the neighborhood kids are riding their bikes.
2: Yep.
3: To the.
2: I'm telling you, this 5-minute intro is worth watching.
3: Oh,
2: it really is.
3: They got Babe Ruth, they got Hank Aaron,
6: Berto
3: Clemente. Oh wow, all the neighborhood kids are coming together for the game.
2: Yeah, and then they're
1: that's America.
2: And then they all stand there with the players too.
6: Is that supposed to be some the fat of the players kid? Were lot.
3: No, it's just a kid now, Greg. It's not a fat kid anymore. That's just a kid.
6: I remember watching Kirk Gibson when he hit that out.
1: Yeah.
3: And then the kids were.
2: So then it shows them riding to the stadium, and then all of a sudden they come out and they ride onto the field and they go stand with the players.
3: Had the old Ray Charles video playing?
2: Yeah.
3: Oh, my goodness.
2: And so they push it open, and here they come.
3: And the kids got to ride their bikes out onto the field. Come on now.
1: Pretty cool.
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0: 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Speedy, Greg, Adler, all here as we get ready. Let's go.
1: The voice of reason.
0: Trying to bring reason to an unreasonable world. But we do our best. Trying to talk to you about what is real while telling you not to be concerned about things that are fabricated because it's everywhere. Glad you're here. One of these stories to start the hour, a lot of you are hyping. I'm getting your emails. We all are watching you on Text Nation. The headline reads, and I want to caution all of you on getting too hopeful. If you start thinking you can have something, but I will report, the House passes daylight savings time reform as Trump signals support for changing the clocks twice a year. A bipartisan effort to make daylight saving time permanent is one step closer to becoming law after the House of Representatives overwhelmingly approved the measure yesterday. Not even close, 308 to 117, the Sunshine Protection Act. Now, listen. Some of you that are putting the drama out there, this solves the drama right here. The next sentence I'm going to read, and I don't know why we're in this time where people won't just simply tell the whole story. I'm getting all the doomsday. Hey, have you seen this map? What time the sun is coming up on certain times? It says right here, the act allows states to voluntarily observe daylight saving time year round, as a mass of lawmakers push to extend it, for year round. So our state has already said, and I think there's 19 others that said, if we get this freedom, we're done. We're going to stay on daylight saving time year round. Your state, if y'all in your state say we don't like sunrise and sunset at these times, then don't participate. Keep doing it if you want to. You can decide to stay on standard time if you want to, whatever time zone you're in. So it gives the states the freedom. It was ridiculous that the states could decide to stay on standard time, but they couldn't decide to stay on daylight saving time. That made no sense. Mm-hmm. You had to have federal approval for that. All this is doing, just like a lot of other things, is it's doing what the Constitution would speak to. It's not a federal issue. Let the states decide for themselves. So that's what this would accomplish if it goes through the Senate, which is where it goes now. So if it goes through the Senate, this is something that Representative Kat Kamick of Florida said, let's stop asking Americans to reset their clocks every March and November. Let's provide some certainty and consistency. And now that what she says about a little more sunshine at the end of the day, that's, again, I don't go down that road because then you get into the funny thing where, you've heard the analogy where you cut off the top of a rug and then sew it on the bottom and claim you have a longer rug. You don't. But spring and summer are longer days than fall and winter, period. What we're doing is saying let's get on one that would help us as far as the time that we all do things, especially for those of us, as I said yesterday and have said many times, we're in Alabama. We're kind of the end of the line for Central Time. We're really far east. I like Central Time. I got no problem with Central Time. But we're so far east that when we get back to Standard Time in the fall and winter, it getting dark at 4:45 is for a lot of people not desirable. We would still have longer days in the spring and summer than we have in the fall and winter, but it would be a better arrangement for a state like ours that would choose to stay on daylight saving time. That's it. Mm-hmm. Everybody building it into something bigger than that is just silly. Mm-hmm. I'm for the states making their own decisions. You do what you want. And so we would be in the ballpark, and I think Alabamians would celebrate staying on the daylight saving time year round. and still retaining our programming schedule on Central Time. You know, because there was somebody says, well, we could just go to Eastern Standard Time, but I don't think there's a desire to do that here. I don't feel that. So anyway, there you go. So it did clear another hurdle. So that's two hurdles now.
1: So
0: got out of committee, got through the House, and now on to the Senate.
1: So we would be, we would just stay put. We wouldn't change.
0: Correct.
1: We would never change.
0: Never change.
1: And so sometimes we would be essentially just Central Time, normal Central.
0: Stay Central.
1: And then sometimes we would be the same as Georgia when they change?
0: Well, it's according to what they do.
1: Okay.
0: Yeah, it's all according to what they do.
1: Okay. Well, now, if Georgia didn't change at all, let's just say Georgia doesn't change, they keep doing what they're doing, we would be on the same time as Atlanta sometimes, but not all the time. Is that right? Am I thinking about that right?
0: Let's see. So they would fall back in the fall.
2: We would stay where we are now.
0: And we would stay where we are now. So I guess that is possible. Yeah.
1: Okay, wow. So that would be interesting. Like part of the year we're the same time as Atlanta, part of the year we're the same time as all of Texas. I'd be fine with it. I'd be great with it. I've talked about the early sunsets in Alabama for a long time. So yeah, that would be great.
0: And a lot of people are saying the problem that with Eastern time for, and look, we're being selfish here, but for us, the programming time, like ball games coming on that we want to see.
2: We'd never see anything.
0: We'd never get to see anything. I remember thinking, even when I was like living a somewhat normal life on time, thinking, wow, so the East Coast, back when the local news mattered, now it really doesn't because you can get anything you want just by the click of on your phone. But back when you didn't have updates on stuff till the news came on, I remember thinking, wow, so their news didn't come on till 11? But yeah, you got it. Here we get fired up because the game we want to see kicks off at 7. Suddenly that become 8, and an 8 become a 9. You know, we don't want any part of that. So I think for our state, by far, this would be the best arrangement. This would be it. And those of you that, you know, there's some of the opposition is the sunrise. I mean, I don't know why you would care about that. But if you're in a state where that would grossly affect you, then don't do it. Mm-hmm. Right. That's what I like is just the freedom to say, we'll decide what we want to do. And, you can continue to change it if you want to. You can stay on standard time if you want to. And you can stay on daylight saving time if you want to. Freedom. If it clears. Again, it's got to go to the Senate. So, you know, anytime something goes to the Senate, that's a different animal. So we'll see. But overwhelmingly passed in the House. Not even close. Because I think it feels so archaic to people. And they're just kind of done with it. So there you go. We'll see.
1: All right.
0: We will see. It will be interesting to see. Yeah, we could be those people that say in our lifetime something that had been going on for a long, long time was changed and that we were here when it happened. We'll be back. More of the show coming up right after this.
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0: 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Don't regret missing this show.
1: Yeah, and you will. You will. All right, we're back. By the way, I'm convinced by Tex Nation that some of you don't understand what this even means. I don't even want to go down the road. So some of the things that
2: I've learned that on a lot of topics that everybody complains about, people like to be hole punchers and try to either we want it or we don't.
1: Some of it though is not warranted. Like nothing's going to change as far as they don't change the time they start things, whether we're on daylight saving time or standard time. The programming is never changes. And then a minute ago, what about your phone? Look, I'm not some high tech person. Y'all do know that your phone has the technology to give you what time it is in whatever state you're in, no matter what.
3: Right.
1: The time on your phone will always be right.
3: Yeah, the phones will adjust.
1: You ever watched it change when you go into a new time zone?
3: Right.
1: So whatever time zone it is, it adjusts to that time. It won't be trapped. Your phone doesn't even know about daylight savings time.
3: Yeah.
1: It just adjusts to whatever time it is in the state you're in. If it doesn't change, then your location will just keep the same time.
2: Yeah.
1: Okay. So,
3: yeah.
1: I mean, it's come on now. Come on now. SimplySafe.com/BigVox. Let's say, for instance, a couple of young punks run through your fence and end up in your front yard.
2: Right. Yeah.
1: You now, of course, there would be an alert. Yeah. Because whether you were there or not, and that's the key, you know, the old security systems, if you have one, even if they have some of the, you know, ring cameras and all that's doing is letting you know something's happening or something's already happened. But if you can't get the alert, because you're the one in charge of responding, but with simplysafe.com/BigVox, their technology much different. They've got the Outdoor Camera Series 2 and advanced AI alerts. So their U.S.-based live agents are now standing by AI alerts and says, we got some people in the front yard coming up to the door. And then the live agent will engage and say, hey, did y'all just crash into that tree?
3: Mm-hmm.
1: What are y'all doing? And it will alert law enforcement, get them there, you know, before they can attempt to hide the car under a tarp or something. And so they can get them on the scene, and God forbid they're trying to break into your house.
2: Yeah.
1: So it's one thing to respond when something has already happened. What about the fact that with this technology, it can keep it from happening in the first place?
2: Mm-hmm.
1: So there you go. Here's somebody right there said, a disgruntled employee broke into our business last night. I wish I had Simply Safe.
2: Mm-hmm.
1: You know why? They'd be identified and law enforcement would have been called.
2: Yep.
1: So go right now at 50% off. 50% off. 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Also look for that link, RickBurgessShow.com, under the sponsors. There's no safe quite like Simply Safe. Just to be honest, we're not as excited about this as we were the Major League Baseball All-Star game last night. But I will say, because I know they're down to the final four in the World Cup. Now three.
3: Yeah.
1: Spain advances to second ever World Cup final. I love this term. This is in the story. I'm not exaggerating. Dominating France.
3: They did.
1: Anybody want to guess that score?
3: Yeah.
1: Dominating. 2-0.
3: Yep.
1: Dominating. That's
3: crazy.
4: Hey, wasn't even close.
3: Hey, I saw both goals too, which was a miracle.
1: There you go.
3: I did watch it partially live. I was kind of behind catching up. But Mbappe, who is the superstar of France, he's out. So you can just, there's just a fact.
1: I didn't know that. So I know France was the number one seed. How about, remember when I knew that?
3: Yes. Yeah. They were, a lot of people were predicting them to take it all, go all the
1: way.
3: But
1: their best player got hurt?
3: Oh, he's out of the World Cup. So Mbappe's World Cup quest is over now.
1: So he did play. He just got beat.
3: He did.
1: I'm sorry. Dominated.
3: He got dominated.
2: Dominated. Shut him down.
3: Spain looked fantastic. They did not keep the ball for a long time. It was boom, and I pass it. I get it, I pass it. I get it, I pass it. And they just looked like a better team than France. It was a great game.
1: Do you know I've never been to Spain?
3: But?
1: I kind of like the music. You know, they say the ladies are insane there. And they sure know how to use it.
3: I thought of that song yesterday while watching that, because on the screen, instead of Spain, they had ESP for España. And I'm like, well, are they trying to go with that everywhere? But I do see that they still use Spain sometimes. I'm like, are we going to only hear the term Spain, like, in things like that, in that song? I thought of that song yesterday.
1: By the way, Greg, do you remember who wrote that song?
4: Who wrote it?
1: Yep.
4: No.
1: Hoyt Axton.
4: Did he really?
1: Performed by?
4: Three Dog Night.
1: Correct.
3: I felt bad for Mbappe as his team was getting dominated, as you said, Rick.
5: Dominate.
3: He did the sigh, when you kind of flap your lips like that.
1: Yeah. Oh, I've done that. I did that yesterday.
3: But they have these high-speed cameras.
2: And it slows down the lips?
3: Yes. They have these high-speed cameras. They slow down the lips, that's so great. Their lips are just ballooning out. You can see all their gums and their teeth. I'm like, buddy, I'm sorry. You're losing, and you look weird. It just looks weird in slow-mo.
1: All right, so that means, watch, let me see if I can do it. Let me try. I'm trying to do better. That means that now Spain will play for the World Cup against the winner of Argentina.
3: Yeah, and England.
1: Oh, I didn't know. We can't remember that one.
3: England and Argentina.
1: And Argentina is the one that has Messi, right?
3: Correct.
1: Oh!
3: Hey, ooh, now.
5: Messi.
3: Hey!
5: Well, I've never been to Argentina.
1: Mm-hmm.
2: That's good.
1: So, yeah. So, that's... And Messi... Like, I heard a commercial on our podcast archive. Like, there's some battery that's called the Messi battery right now because he has some leg tattoo. Has something to do with power. Like, Duracell's having or maybe it's energy. Somebody's got a Messi battery right now. Like some kind of.
3: Okay, yeah, because they're joking about his.
1: He's got some leg tattoo that it's based off of or something.
2: Okay.
1: I just heard the commercial on our archive.
3: That's fine. You go. Yeah, I didn't even know about that, Rick. Yeah, you know all about that.
1: I'm not pretending I knew. I heard it on a commercial.
4: Oh, Rick knows about it.
1: It is Duracell.
3: He has a very dark tattoo, and then his socks make it look like a Duracell battery. Yeah. There we go.
4: Oh, right.
1: Understood.
3: We got it.
1: Good for him on a good endorsement.
3: Yeah.
2: So Spain will sit back and wait on, as you said, Argentina, England, who played today as we're sitting here at around 2 p.m. Central. And then France sits back and waits. They play Saturday against the loser of today.
1: For what?
2: For third place. And then the FIFA
4: friendly
2: finals for the championship is Sunday.
1: Do you know, I remember one time in like the county basketball tournament or something, we got stuck in the consolation game. And got beat by an inferior team because nobody cared.
4: I mean, the third or maybe fourth.
1: Right.
4: Yeah. Okay.
2: It's hard to get up for that game.
1: There we go. Greg, I hate to bring this up to you because I know how much it means to you.
4: Right.
1: Miracle on the Hudson hero, Captain Sully Sullenberger, has Alzheimer's.
4: I saw that, Rick. Mm. Old Sully.
2: Yeah.
1: I know, Greg, you think the world of Sully.
4: Pretty good movie.
1: Not a bad movie at all. It's 75. So he's...
4: So there's going to be a point he don't remember the landing.
1: I know.
2: Mm.
1: Wow, Greg. I hadn't thought about that.
3: Yeah. Greg, why'd you have to say it like that?
2: Thanks for that, Greg.
1: You went right to it.
2: It took you 10 seconds.
3: He's going to be in a home, and the worker's going to walk past him and say, he doesn't know it, but he's a hero.
1: And what he's going to do is not be able to tell you about that, but he'll tell you about like the bike he rode and what color his dog was when he was a little boy.
3: Yes, mm-hmm. Yes.
1: Yeah.
3: What he got at the convenience store on a bike ride with his dog one time.
1: That's right.
2: There's a really, I hate to say this, but touching video or surreal that someone took their dad to a concert and they had early stage of Alzheimer's and they're like in the mid-50s. It's pretty sad. But when the band started playing, he knew every word to the song and sang.
1: That was the same way with dad.
2: Yeah. I remember y'all telling me about him and the Eagles. And stuff.
1: When we took dad to the Eagles, he knew every song, every word, and would do that if you turned it on in the truck.
2: Yeah.
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1: We'll be right back. 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
1: Thank you for being with us today, America. Having a great time with you, as always. Still to come, unscreened phone calls. A recap, I had the opportunity to return to my hometown yesterday for an interesting event, and I went and grabbed some hometown history for all of you out there, stories that have been discussed through the Rick and Bubba years and through the new show, and you've heard a lot of these stories, the food fight of 1979, the stadium that 075 built, you know, and some of that. So I'll take you on a journey. Some of you that follow me on Instagram may have gotten some of that yesterday, and I think I put maybe one on X as well. I took time to try to document that trip home, and we'll talk about that here in just a bit. Lenny Kravitz, you remember that? I remember that Bubba always saw himself as, that was Bubba's goal, to look more like Lenny Kravitz. Do you remember that?
2: I do remember that.
1: It was a goal. It was a lofty goal. Very lofty, especially when you think about this. It was funny because at practice. Monday. Practice. Are we sitting here talking about practice? Mm-hmm. So the actual rock and roll part of the Are You Ready Tour is the return of the world's greatest garage band, Mr. Lucky. Haven't played in 23 years. That's part of that show. And part of that brings Kevin Derryberry back into our lives. Because Mark Phillips, who played keyboards for Mr. Lucky, has gone on into glory. So Kevin Derryberry is taking that slot. And I remember, Greg, and you remember this, because you and I used to go watch Kevin perform with the great Telluride. Mm-hmm. Telluride, great band.
3: Great band.
1: Had success. I mean, nearly hit it big a couple times.
3: Yeah.
1: Tough business, though, but they had some great originals.
3: They're legit.
1: And I remember seeing Kevin. And Kevin was tiny. I'm not talking about height. He was very lean. And he told me that girls would try to ask him for the patch on the back of his Levi's so they could sew it on their pants because his waist size was smaller than most of them. So I was like, wow. By the way,
2: I did not think I would hear that today.
1: How about this? There's never been ever, my wife would never ask me for anything involving my waistline, nor would any woman. Mm-hmm. But anyway, Lenny Kravitz says this is how he determines whether he's staying young or not. He is my age. I

0: and podcast family, they must celebrate you as well. And okay. you're gonna have a good attitude, and we're gonna have a good 60th birthday for you on Friday.
1: Great.
0: And if there's any bad attitude, you need to leave that back at the house. Don't bring it in here.
1: It's just Wednesday.
0: July 17th is a big day. 60 years of Greg Burgess. And we're grateful.
1: Mm-hmm.
0: Greg, you mean so much to us.
1: Yeah.
0: Okay. We do. We love you, Greg.
1: Okay. Thanks.
0: Hey, will you do this?
2: Is it hard for you to hear that?
0: Yeah. How about this? Are y'all, Adler, I know you agree. Greg, allow yourself to be loved.
2: Yeah.
1: Okay. Look, I'm good with it. It ain't here yet.
0: But. Okay. Wait, just real close. Day after tomorrow.
2: Yeah. I, when you say like how much you, whatever, he gets uncomfortable. He gets
0: fidgety. Makes him crazy uncomfortable.
2: Yeah.
0: And does, which means you can count on a ton of that Friday. Yeah.
1: Great.
0: Mm. If you're comfortable for a second on Friday, I'll be disappointed.
1: Mm.
0: Okay. So anyway, here's what Lenny Kravitz says. You're not going to believe this number. He's 62. He said, instead of relying, on any workout routine, nutrition, he has one brutally honest test that never fails him. Whether or not he can still squeeze into a pair of 28-inch waist pants. 28. He wears a 28.
1: I was a 29 in high school.
0: Were you?
1: Yeah.
0: See, these are numbers.
1: A long time
0: Greg,
1: ago.
0: I don't think I wore anything in the 20s when I was in elementary school.
2: This is the old blue jeans test or whatever of
0: that,
2: if that waistline's getting too.
0: Yep. He says big. That. He says that and right there tells the truth.
2: Now, he said he doesn't need a calorie counter app or nothing like that. It's just does his pants fit?
0: So I'd like to know.
1: That's why his head looks so big.
0: Yeah, you're right.
2: Oh,
0: what does that
2: mention?
0: What does that translate, ladies, into y'all sizes? Because of course y'all have to do this. Y'all can't say 28. I'm a 4. I'm a 3. Whatever.
1: Yeah, I don't know how that works.
0: What is a 28 in like female world?
2: Yeah.
0: I know that's just tiny. That's a tiny dude. That's a tiny dude waist.
2: Yeah.
3: Yeah. So that would be small. A 28 inch waist corresponds to a U.S. size 6 or a small in women's numeric sizing.
0: Okay. Wow. Wow. Wow. Wow. So. There's a lot of women out there that don't wear a 28.
2: Mm.
0: Yeah. Mm-hmm. Adler, do you mind me asking what size pants you wear?
3: I wear 30-30 pants.
1: So you're close.
0: Wow, you're close.
3: I wear 30-30 pants. Yeah, when I crossed into the 30s, I knew that's when I was getting old and fat, right, guys?
0: But you take care of yourself, and you do, and you whatever. So, but does that even though that's good, by the way, congratulations. But can you believe that a 62-year-old man?
3: I definitely believe it.
0: Wears a 28.
3: I definitely believe it. Last time we played a clip of his, he just looked. He looked too small. He doesn't have to be that small. I think he should bulk up a little bit more.
2: I've never paid attention to his head till Greg. You just ruined
1: head weight. Because his body's so small, I guess.
2: I never thought he had a big head. I just saw a guy.
0: Let's put it into.
3: Really? Yes.
0: Yeah, I'm going to put it into perspective.
1: God.
0: Okay.
1: He's got them dreads.
0: Yeah, you're right. I'm putting it in perspective. Okay. I'm not talking about like I feel pretty good about it. I'm talking about a celebration anytime I can get into my 38s.
1: Oh, yeah.
0: It's a celebration. And
2: that's impressive.
0: Hey, got my 38 zone slimming down. Me and a 38 is a great day for me because I've got some 38s, I've got some 40s, and then when things get out of hand, I got me some 42.
1: Uh oh, watch out. You ain't seen them in a while.
0: Right now, the 42s are not being used, so that's good.
1: Of course, that video just shows Lenny pumping iron.
2: Yeah, in so leather pants, work. Though. We've watched that before. It's been a long time.
1: I'm not sure why he's got those pants.
3: He's got leather pants.
2: He works out with leather pants on.
3: I don't know why this guy's holding his feet like that. He doesn't have to do that.
0: I would say that. I would say just the fact that you can wear the leather pants, period, is a pretty good sign.
2: Yeah. Well, he's got boots on. I could see why he's doing that. So
3: he's skipping leg day. He's clearly skipping leg day.
0: Nobody should be working out in leather pants.
1: I mean, aren't they really hot? I've never owned a pair of leather pants.
0: You think I've ever been able to get a pair of leather pants?
1: Yeah, but
0: they seem hot.
3: That's why all my leather pants don't have butts in them.
0: Yeah, that's what I'm talking about. Chaps.
2: Somebody needs to come out with leather pants on.
0: Don't you know you walk
2: Mr. Lucky set?
1: Walk out in the sunshine with leather on. I bet it's hot.
0: Somebody's asking, what do you think Jagger is? I bet he's right in there.
2: Oh, he's tiny, yeah.
1: Yeah.
0: So that's that. Boy, there's your test right there.
2: The lead singer from Loverboy's tiny, too.
1: Yeah, he's looking good.
0: Mike Reno.
1: You know, there's
0: people we need to get off the stage. Mm-hmm. And I think the problem
1: I think he still sings pretty decent.
0: Let's say when he was still alive, okay, you went to see me.

0: Meatloaf.
1: Yeah.
0: And Meatloaf would be large, or he would be somewhat large.
2: Yeah. Okay. He passed away. I forgot.
0: Yeah. Oh, yeah. Yeah, he went on in.
2: I forgot. And remember then, that interview where he talked weird?
0: You go to see.
2: You go
0: to see Van Morrison. He can be a little chubby. He can be whatever. So you get different versions. But if you were ever at one time considered to be a heartthrob front lead singer, it troubles people when you come out that big and put the headband on as if nothing's changed.
1: Casey and the Sunshine Band, refer to that.
0: Yeah, it's all what they're accustomed to. You know, if you're like me and people just see different versions of fat, but none of it's lean. You know, you have less fat, really fat, somewhat fat.
2: Yeah.
0: But Mike Reno in the heyday, he
1: was like on posters.
0: He was considered.
2: Girls, wow.
0: Right. Yeah. Elvis Presley, when he got large, it was not good. I agree with you, Texter. You're right.
3: It was shocking.
0: It was shocking.
3: Mick Jagger is and always has been also a size 28 inch waist.
0: Okay.
3: He is 5'10", 5'10", 140 pounds.
1: Wow.
0: Oh, wow.
3: A small man.
0: Yeah.
3: Trust me, I know.
0: By the way, Missouri is asking, does anybody have any idea what the waist size of Mark Sweat from the Family Man would be?
1: Yeah, you got to weigh in on that.
3: I'm going to guess Mark Sweat.
2: He passed away too, didn't he?
3: God rest his soul, yes.
0: I forgot about that.
3: Yes. I'm going to guess, Rick, you said your large pants are 42?
0: Correct.
3: And your normals are 38?
0: Correct.
3: I'm going to guess he's a 38.
0: You can ride in there?
3: Yeah, you know, 5'7 and a
0: 5'7?
3: We were about the same height, yes.
0: Okay.
3: He was a little bit taller than me. So he was probably 5'9, and I'm 5'8. On a shoe day. yeah, I would guess he was probably about maybe 36.
0: So you're saying he was about my size but not my height.
3: Correct. Yeah. He was thick, you know, he wasn't like soft.
0: Understood.
3: And boy he could just rock a honky tonk. He and I rocked some honky tonk.
0: What was his best song?
3: You know, a song I always think of him is what is it? Dead Flowers by the Rolling Stones.
0: Wow. That's an interesting cut.
3: Dead Flowers. And so I need to actually, there is a spot on a river that I need to throw some flowers into because his ashes were spread in a river. And I still have been, it's been years and I've been meaning to do that. I'm going to do it one day, Greg.
1: I think.
3: And I'm going to take Kevin's ashes too. And, well, I'm not in the same spot, but.
1: Yeah, I was wondering how that's
3: make fun of that.
0: You're sending an odd message if it's the same place.
3: Can I keep some of Kevin's ashes like around here? Like rub them into y'all's microphones or something?
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0: All right, America, time to take a chat here. Always enjoy chatting with you. The number, you heard it from Big Ken there, 888, the number 6-BIG-VOX, 888-624-4869. And if you hear the phone ringing, that means you are in line and you're ready to go, and then we screen the phone calls in real time. As we say, nothing between you and us, but airwaves and opportunity. A couple of man church opportunities this weekend. Saturday night, First Baptist Church, West Point, Mississippi. I'll be there. Sunday night, Boone's Chapel, Prattville, Alabama. Rich Wingo will be there. Find those details at themanchurch.com. To the people we go, welcome to the Rick Burgess Show. You're on unscreened phone calls. Go ahead.
2: Morning, fellas.
0: Hey, buddy.
2: Hey, have you seen the video where apparently Chuck Schumer let one go while he was live on the mic on the Senate floor?
0: I haven't, but I think a lot of those usually turn out not to be what they look like they are. But no, I haven't. So if we get a look at that, we'll grab that for you. Rick Burgess Show, unscreened phone calls. Go ahead.
21: Well, Gary's going to be, you know, talking. Well, he's going to say something, and I already know it. I thought I could have some. I got back in my work truck from the office today, and I done shredded my pants, crotch to butt.
0: Oh no!
1: You're trying to fit in them 28.
0: Yeah, that's right. You tried.
21: Hey, now.
0: Got a little slack there in the lower region. Threw your leg up to get in the truck.
21: Yep, that's exactly what happened.
0: Of course it is. You think I don't know about that? Yeah. So, man, your first thought you could have something. We continue. Rick Burgess Show, unscreened phone calls, go.
22: Hey, it's Denise from Ryan Haycrest.
0: Hey, birthday boy. I'm going to be a birthday boy.
22: I need to know one thing. I need to know when you're going to be home for my flyover Friday, but I also need to tell you that your birthday present is not shipped to me yet, so I may have to do two flyovers, one to just say, hey, Greg, and the other one, to actually drop your birthday present off.
1: I'd like to say.
0: Greg, what time do you think you'll be home, Friday?
1: I really don't know. After one.
0: No. So sometime after one.
22: Okay.
1: If everything goes well.
22: So, I mean, are you going out Friday night? So I need to get you there before 5 o'clock?
0: Or? No, he'll be so exhausted.
1: I'll be asleep probably.
0: You can't take Greg out on a Friday.
1: 3 o'clock, 3:30.
0: As long as you get there before sundown.
22: Okay, well,
0: but after one, before sundown.
3: I'm calling 2 o'clock.
22: Yeah. All right. Sounds good.
0: Thanks, Denise. Greg, you got your big birthday flyover coming.
1: Yeah.
3: By the way, you just gave Denise your schedule, just in case you're wondering.
1: I won't stick to it. I mean, I it's too far away.
0: It's fluid, Greg. We continue Rick Burgess Show, unscreened phone calls. Go ahead.
1: There's something I'm not thinking.
23: I have a job for you guys.
0: Okay.
3: Breaking up, bud.
0: Big issues there. I'm so sorry. Rick Burgess Show, unscreened phone calls. Go ahead.
24: Good morning, Rick. Hey, Chip from Selma, Alabama.
0: Hey, Chip.
24: How are y'all today?
0: Good.
24: Good. Got an interesting fact that I heard the other day. During the 20 years in Afghanistan, we lost 2,700 soldiers right around there. That same time period in Chicago, 11,000 deaths to firearms.
0: Wow.
24: Isn't that crazy?
0: Yeah, it really is.
24: I mean, shouldn't that be something we should scream from the mountaintops, but you don't hear those kind of facts and figures, but have a great day.
0: Thank you. Yeah, that's one of those things. Like Chicago for us, it's like the Chicago politicians, they're their own version of Baghdad Bob. Do you remember that?
3: Mm-hmm.
0: The guy that told us that, you know, our troops were not landing in Iraq while the parachutes were coming down behind him.
1: Yeah.
0: It's like they just pretend something isn't so, and we all know that it is. We continue. Rick Burgess Show, unscreened phone calls. Go ahead. That's a problem. Rick Burgess Show, unscreened phone calls. Go ahead.
25: Y'all know how Greg's house is listed on Google Maps as a drop-off location for dogs?
0: Yes.
25: Apparently mine's the spot for kittens. I got four animal-loving kids and a wife that would be the
0: trouble.
25: Old crazy cat lady.
0: Oh, yeah. Oh, boy.
25: Oh, no, I ain't got there yet. So I've got a couple of examples for you. Little Princess Gracie Lou lived with us for about a year or so, and he lost a fight with a dog. Yeah, he was a boy.
1: That happened.
25: But we had to name him Princess Lulu or whatever, Gracie Lou. So I ended up with a $1,200 three-legged cat that ran across the street. Soon as we got him back to healthy, and got run over.
1: Oh, my God.
25: Well, this latest one that showed up is a kitten. Showed up, a kitten. looked like she was swelled up with worms. So I took her to the vet. She got 6 kittens in her.
0: Oh,
25: a midget cat. So $1,200 later, Princess Lulu 2, I've got 6 kittens that had to be delivered by C-section.
1: Good night.
0: Lord, help us.
25: Oh, yeah. And, yeah, can you start a cat going business, Rick?
4: Yes. That's a true house of cats.
0: Can I tell you what? You are the cat version of Greg. You are.
25: He may be worse. It happens all the time.
1: Golly. Oh, I haven't experienced any of the cat stuff.
0: Boy, what about when he said he spent $1,200 on a 3-legged cat as soon as he let it out, ran across the road, and got run over?
1: That sounds about like my luck.
3: Yeah. Do y'all want to hear Chuck Schumer?
0: Yeah.
3: Do you think the call?
0: Do you think it's real?
3: I don't know. It's an odd sound.
0: Mm-hmm. All right, here we go.
3: It's at the end of this clip.
0: All right.
5: And we need a complete investigation that's independent. Now, on Iran and the NDAA, when all the Trump administration...
4: I don't know.
0: Does he laugh?
1: I don't
3: know. No, he doesn't.
0: Right.
3: Hey,
5: when all the Trump administration,
4: he did a little bit.
0: He went.
4: Huh?
0: So is it possible somebody else broke wind?
3: Maybe
0: it's not him.
3: Boy, he's the only one.
4: Did he chuckle at something else, or did he chuckle because he farted?
5: DAA. When all the Trump administration,
4: y'all.
3: Is he laughing at himself?
4: Well, he should, because what he's saying.
0: I don't know.
4: But
3: it was a 10-minute speech.
0: I'll tell you one thing. That has the sound of breaking wind when it's a difference maker. you know, some of them are not worth anything. But some of them make a difference. And that one felt like, it, for him, it made a difference. Like he needed that pressure release.
4: Sure. Right.
0: You know? I don't know. That's interesting.
4: Greg, we go to you.
0: Could be.
1: It sounded like a little bit of a chair cushion.
0: Could have been.
3: It sounded leathery. Of course, he's old.
0: Yeah. Well, that's true. All right. So, top of the hour. Recap from a trip home coming up.
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1: Thanks for being with us, America. 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On the YouTube channel, archived soon after the second installment in our walk through the book of Colossians, in part of the ongoing series, Paul's Prison Letters. So if you want to join us, you can do that live or on the archive. So yesterday, Greg, I returned to what we call home. Greg and I we moved to a little place called Oxford, Alabama when we were 6 and 4 years old. And we grew up there and graduated there, lived there. Greg still lives in the same county, but a different part of the county. What, about 12, 13 miles north of there?
2: Something like that.
1: But we went to Oxford High School. That's kind of what we want to focus on today. As you've heard us do the probably now tired joke, of saying that we're Oxford graduates, but which is funny, but we are, me class of 83, Greg class of 84. So, returned home. I was asked by a dear family friend, Barry Ryan, who apparently, is the Career Quest coordinator for Etowah County Schools, but these were different counties. I tried to figure out what I was speaking at. I don't think I ever fully grasped it, even when I was done. But I hope it was what they were looking for. But I was speaking to career tech educators, administrators, and vendors. So you're talking ag, welding, carpentry, automotive, auto body, electrical, teachers. There were some health sciences, robotics, family and consumer science was one of. So, and I was speaking.
3: And you wanted you to
4: speak. And then there's you.
1: Yeah, and why I'm there, I don't really know, but it was good to go home.
3: I heard about that auto body class you took.
1: Right, so, and I did speak on that. So when I returned home, I thought, I'm going to try to get there early enough to do two things. I want to have lunch at China Luck. I've always thought that was an interesting
3: really?
1: Name of a restaurant, should the word luck be in any name of a restaurant. But it's a very good Chinese restaurant. I love China Luck. So I went there to have lunch. I had my standard Mandarin combination with egg roll, and also the egg drop soup. But anyway, so I moved from there, and I thought I still have a little time before I meet, you know, Barry and for the event. I'm going to take a tour. Now, Oxford High School has changed dramatically.
2: Oh, yeah.
1: Since Greg and I were there. But I started, of course, at the stadium that 075 built. And I captured it for the show today.
4: Okay.
5: Well, folks, there it is. Lamar Field, Oxford Stadium. The stadium that 075 built. This is the high school where Greg and I both graduated from. Oxford High School. Dad coached here 14 years, and I get the opportunity to come back today and speak to a lot of educators.
6: You're in Martin's parking lot.
5: When you think about, you know, not just my football prowess, but my academic prowess here, it makes all sense in the world. But a lot of great memories here, and we'll talk more about that. I'll get some more documentation, but a lot of Friday nights right there in Lamar Field. Many different teams visited Lamar Field, but all those teams had the same question, every one of them. What are we going to do about 75?
6: Oh, good gracious. Good gracious.
1: So
2: Rick, it looks like they're still building the stadium.
1: Yeah.
2: It looks like doing some work. Rick said he built it. It looks like it's still under
1: construction. Yeah. And I wonder what was going on. So in the next video, I actually now go down to the field.
4: Where it all happened.
1: And that people were kind of looking at me like, what are you doing here? So I went down to the field.
2: We didn't have turf like that.
1: Yeah, no, and the turf wasn't there. We played on, not only did we play on natural grass, we practiced at the stadium on the natural grass and beat it down to mud by about the second round of the playoff.
2: Yeah.
1: Because we were on the field all the time. We didn't even have a practice field. Mm-hmm. We practiced and played in the same stadium on the same grass. So here is me now down on the field. Now that field again has changed to the artificial turf now, or whatever it's called that everybody does now. But I go down there to try to see if I can get a sense of the glory that was on that field. So here we go.
4: My goodness.
1: Yeah, here we are. Down here on the field. Let's now look at the other side of the stadium here. I've gotten here today and I've realized that there's a lot of construction going on. For all I know, I mean, they might be building some statue or something. It's probably supposed to be a surprise for me. But
7: right.
1: I'm not sure exactly what they are doing here, but there seems to be more construction going on. So this is what it's like. We're out here on the field. If you're wondering, where the 7-yard touchdown that I ran, you know, you might remember talking about it, you know, that led to the dance and everything. It's, you know, right in here. This is where it happened. You know, something, it was about a 7-yard run, something like that. So, looking back on it, it was only 7 yards, but 7 important yards. I mean, we were only up by about 3 touchdowns, you know, when that happened. That kind of put it out of reach on homecoming. So, you know, it's just good to be back. You know, now down here on the field, you can just feel it. Wish I'd have brought my cleats.
2: Yeah.
1: So the
7: play a little ball.
1: Yeah, just play a little ball. Now, I think I'm going to break because what I do next is what a lot of you were hoping. So the food fight of 1979, incredibly controversial, as you know. I tried to find, because I didn't know, are they still using the same cafeteria? You know, there was some murmur that it might be still being used. It is not. The building, though, is there.
2: Mm-hmm.
1: They're using it for a choral building, a band, something to do with music. But I realized, and you know what's weird? The campus has changed so much because they rebuilt the whole thing. And so I was like trying to get my bearings. Is this the cafeteria like where he is? I'm looking.
2: Yeah.
1: And I saw the steps are still the same. So that I knew that. And as I walked in, I realize that I'm actually inside the actual building. It's not an operating cafeteria now, but I'm actually inside the exact building where the food fight of 1979 happened. And so when we come back, I will walk you through, even pointing the phone to key areas inside this room where things happened, like where Greg did throw something. I couldn't remember what you threw.
2: Milk and I think burger maybe.
1: Yeah, so you said that. So I couldn't remember. I don't remember.
2: Somebody, milk carton, because I remember it flipping.
1: Somebody scooped pork and beans and threw it, but I don't think that was you.
2: No.
1: I thought it was in this video, but I'll show you exactly what happened.
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0: We're back. Thanks for being with us today on another Rick Burgess Show. We're grateful for that. We'll try to get more phone calls in a little bit later on. MyPillow.com/BigVox. 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They're beautiful. 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One side is the black onyx, while the other side is the translucent mother of pearl with the white enamel. 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So you can save $80 on these beautiful gifts right now by going to mypillow.com/BigVox. Of course, there's other savings there too, but we're just kind of focusing on these because these are unique items and you're saving $80 now. 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So went back home, Oxford, Alabama. We've seen the stadium, outside and inside. And next I go to the scene of the food fight of 1979. It was eerie to walk back into that place where there was so much chaos, so much mayhem, and so much trauma. And, of course, a lack of justice, as far as I'm concerned. So, Greg, I walk back into the room. It's not a cafeteria now, but this is exactly where the cafeteria was. So here it is. Okay, so now this is a little bit tough.
1: Would you just wander around?
0: It appears it's some sort of band room now. But I'm in the lunchroom of the Food Fight of 1979. I'm here. So this actually was the lunchroom.
1: Oh yeah.
0: When Greg and I were here, and when the Food Fight of 1979 broke out, I was actually seated. There were tables in here, and I was actually seated somewhere over in here, completely innocent. Greg, where these risers are, would have been right over here. Greg, when the food fight broke out, these were the two doors. They've changed them now. We used to go into. That was a door to eat, and that was a door. There was a line of people right here. Putt Chase got hit in the face by some object, then began to throw. And then it all was total mayhem. I took cover under a table right there, never threw anything. Greg. By the way, Greg threw food, handful of baked beans, and some other items. I did not, and this is it, y'all. This is where it took place. This is where the food fight of 1979 took place. One of the greatest food fights in history. It makes Animal House look like nothing. This is the room it place. Having a little PTSD being in here. Because they paddled all of us right in front of everybody there, right over there. There it is, lunchroom of 1979. Had no involvement in it, threw no food, was punished unfairly. Greg threw food and got away with it.
2: There it is. That's true.
1: I was slicker than you.
2: I know.
1: Now, Rick, look, like I'm going to repeat myself. I get it. Charles Manson did not kill one person.
2: Here we go.
1: But yet he did get convicted because of his role.
2: Right.
1: His influence.
2: Can you believe, though, and it was a better time then, you had so many kids were not so disrespectful. They paddled us in front of everybody in the lunchroom.
1: And then made you go around and clean everything up.
2: Yeah. Do you remember the door?
3: Did you get paddled, Greg?
1: No.
2: Yeah. No, you didn't. The door that I came in, the door that I came in is the very door when they came back when we were supposed to be cleaning up and we started playing hockey with milk cartons and the mops and they called Dad.
1: Yeah.
2: And we looked at that door, and there he stood in them coaching shorts and in black shoes and those broken elastic socks and that cap on. And, hey, it was over when he showed up. He was standing like a silhouette of doom.
1: Mm-hmm.
2: So speaking of Dad, you won't believe what happened. The last video, I'll actually show you what I did. But where I parked to go in to speak at this yesterday at our high school is the very parking lot where Dad said that about men don't run in the rain, and guess what? It was raining. Here it is right
1: here.
2: Did
1: you run?
3: What?
2: Yeah, look at this. This is the exact parking lot. So it's raining right now, and this is kind of a cool situation because when I did the men don't run in the rain, This is literally the parking lot, and it is raining right now, that Dad said those famous words about not running. So there's my truck. This is the exact parking lot.
1: Really been raining.
2: That my dad said that to me, and I'm now walking in the rain in the exact same parking lot.
1: Wow.
2: How strange is that?
3: That was
2: big. And it had, by the way, flooded while we were in there doing the event, and I have brand new shoes on, and I literally had to go to the high side of the truck that was not deep because the water would have gone over my shoes.
3: Yeah.
2: And I crawled in the passenger side, crawled over to sit down, or my feet would have been completely underwater.
3: Dang.
1: A little drainage.
2: So, and then there was a surprise when I actually went into the facility. This facility is named after our dad and another great coach at Oxford, Robert Herring. It is an incredible athletic facility. Unbelievable. Yeah. Nothing like anything Greg I ever had. And so I want to just, and then I walk in and there was kind of a surprise they had for me.
1: Look at old 75, really?
2: So here it is. So we're inside now, about to do the event. They got 075.
1: So the event was on the practice.
2: Got it set up here. There's Dad and Coach Herring. This is a facility named after those two coaches that were legendary here at Oxford. So I'm meeting some of the career tech people too. The facility here is incredible. Can't believe how much this has changed. So getting to meet the folks now, getting ready to get started. So it's good to be back home. Hey, it's changed a lot.
1: Wow.
2: But excited to get a chance to talk to these wonderful people. $30 million facility.
1: Kids, wow. Nice. Boy, things nice.
3: Hey, nice.
2: So you'll see the nests are just still shots that are just kind of can be B-roll there. But there's Dad. There's that look that we talked about. The facility, though beautiful and incredible for athletics, speaking event.
1: Yeah, a lot of echo in there, I bet.
2: Well, and they had 300 seats, and I think they had about 200, maybe 225 people. And I don't know what it is. I even said, look, I'm not going to preach. They all sat in the back. So in front of me, you have all these empty rows.
1: I think they would start there.
3: And did I'm you up, scare them?
4: Yeah, I think you scared them.
2: Look, and I'm trying to talk. So immediately, the first thing that you do in an environment like that, it was almost like an outdoor event indoors.
1: Yeah.
2: You throw out a funny story that, like Cassio talks about in doing stand up.
1: See
2: how far back they are?
1: Rick,
2: I got all this empty space in front of me.
1: These are grown ups. Get up in the front.
2: So I'm now speaking. They're probably 30 yards from me, maybe 20.
1: That is weird.
2: And so I'm trying to, I threw out one funny.
1: One guy's got a kickback. Like,
2: yeah, I threw out one funny and I couldn't tell if anybody was laughing or not. And I immediately abandoned the comedy and just went straight into the encouragement, challenge, inspiration. Because I just like, I can't tell if I'm getting anything or not. I'm bailing on comedy. And
1: why would grown-ups sit that
2: so,
1: back?
2: Yeah, because I was going to give them a few laughs, but it just wasn't, it wasn't really set up great.
4: It was
2: a tough room. But
4: it's summertime and
2: you know, and they can't believe they're there. You know,
1: what are they doing?
2: Sometimes you forget about, you know, the a lot of times past. I was outside one time and, you know, I was walking around the campus, like you said, Greg, unattended. Somebody honked the horn. I said, there's an old fan of 75. And then I realized I was just in the way and they were asking me to move.
1: Yeah. Why'd you get out of the way so they could park?
2: Right. I was like, okay, I think I'm in the middle of something. But isn't that a cool setup?
1: Yeah.
2: But that 75 jersey is at the elementary school, and they told me that they asked me if I would sign a jersey for the elementary school. I barely remember it, but they had a plaque, and it's like 2005 that I did that, and I looked, and it was like, and I looked like Grant Adcock. Y'all were telling me I looked just like him. Gavin.
1: You're going back to the NASCAR driver.
2: Well, whoever y'all said I look like, right there.
3: I think I just threw the jersey over my shoulder.
2: That's
3: Speedy.
4: That's me.
2: That's Speedy.
3: Oh, yeah, doing the old back press thing.
1: Look at that.
2: Yeah. So,
1: y'all were there for something.
2: Yeah, signed that in 2005, and they had it up at the elementary school.
1: Yeah.
2: So they brought it and set it up there on the easel for the event. So
3: that's the same studio Richard Simmons attacked me in.
2: Yep.
3: Oh, yeah.
2: So thank you all very much. Wonderful time and good to go back home.
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5: The home of Greg Burgess, America's life coach. 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
2: So, we're back. Great visit. And one of the things I was thinking about, just going back and looking at this incredible facility. So, Speedy, you played high school sports what years?
4: I graduated in 87.
2: So, 87. So, okay, yeah, you're in the same situation. And did you go to, for your state, a relatively large school?
4: Yes.
2: Yeah.
4: Yes.
2: So, that means those of us that were at larger schools, what we had was pretty much what was considered at the time to be pretty good. But guys, what these high schools have now compared to when we
4: really all we had was what was underneath the bleachers. That area in there is like weight room and locker room and stuff, and that was it.
1: Well, my 10th grade year they built, what we had before was like a dungeon.
2: No,
1: there weren't any windows in it.
2: Yeah.
1: And you had to walk all the way a long way down a hill and back up a hill.
2: Mm-hmm.
1: Well, they built a new field house by the field, and we thought it was the greatest thing in the world. And compared to what we have, it was. Of course, they tore that one down to build this one.
4: Yeah.
2: Yeah. The what they have now there, like they gave me the whole tour. You'd taken the tour, Greg. I'd never taken it.
1: Unbelievable.
2: Because you and your daughter went there when they first opened it because they named it after Dad and you represented the family there. It's right there at the end of the end zone, Adler. See that straight at the end of the end zone? That's the new facility right there. And as you go in there, you know, you saw that the indoor practice facility. The weight room is incredible. They even open up garage doors to go right out onto the field so you can do your agilities too. There's multi-purpose rooms, team rooms, where they have the meal, walk out onto the
1: weight
2: roof.
1: Mm-hmm.
2: All of it, I couldn't believe what I was seeing. And I thought about how, you know, like you said, when you go back to the original dressing room, because I actually had to go a full season there as a sophomore and, of course, B team.
1: Remember that giant hill you had to walk down and walk back up?
2: We had to walk down a hill that, honestly, there were some visiting teams that would just choose to meet in the end zone. They're like, we're not walking up that hill and back down again. We had to walk up it at halftime. To go make adjustments and walk back down.
1: In the locker room.

0: transitioning to that type deal where, you know,
1: just the difference.
0: If they had early morning workouts, they'd come home, shower, and then go back to school or whatever. But then some would stay, and then they started staying. So it's
1: It wasn't a given. It's a scary situation when you're like a sophomore and you walk in.
2: Right. Well, I know, but I always thought it built confidence because, you know, you walk in there and there's everybody all around, you know, there, I mean, there's space between them and everything, but you know, it's, you know, when people talk about women talk about that, you say goodbye to your modesty once you birth your first child, all the appointments up to that, the delivery. Well, I got news for you. For men, it used to be when you played sports, that's when modesty left the building. Because it involved jock straps, it involved showers.
1: Yeah. You remember the old building and it had the slick concrete floor?
2: Oh, yeah.
1: And everybody'd soap up and hit it. It's like ice. You've got in trouble about it.
2: Right.
1: That falls under somebody getting hurt being stupid.
2: Yeah. So I
1: can't say the term he used for it on air.
2: I understand the lack of desire, but what I don't understand is, guys, I'm not talking about like after a football practice, you're a little bit grimy.
1: You're stink.
2: I mean, you are really, really grimy. Mm-hmm. How can they put their clothes back on over that grit and sweat? What in the world? I mean, I just,
3: if you're at school and you have to go back into school and you're staying at school, I can totally get it. After a game, you're done. You can just go home and shower. I would very much rather shower at my own house. Oh. Let's be honest. If you're wearing, you got to wear flip flops in that kind of environment. But I'm sure it didn't sound like you guys did that. Okay. I got to wear flip flops.
2: We didn't care about things.
3: But also,
2: we also never got sick.
3: A texter. Right. No, great point there.
2: Yeah.
3: Did you have, athlete's foot ever?
1: I don't remember it.
2: Yeah, I'm sure I did.
3: Just the rise of antibiotics, it seems like it's causing problems.
2: But most of that came from, I mean, my ankles were always taped. I was in socks.
3: Right. Sure.
2: Jock itch was pretty normal.
0: It was just a different time.
2: Yeah.
0: Also, all these old codgers at the gym walk around with their towel over their shoulder because that's how they grew up.
1: Yeah. Also, a lot of them guys worked at like a foundry and people that would shower before they left. Yeah. I've heard them all talk about it.
3: Smartphones. Everybody has a video camera now.
2: Yeah.
3: And it's changed a lot now. Like, you'd get sent to jail for doing that. But when phones first came out, it was the wild, wild west. And you could just do it. And you could post it. You could share it. You could send it.
1: We've said many times, we're so glad that went around.
3: I think that's part of it, too.
1: Right, but you miss out on stuff like if you're in there in the shower. And we were one of the, it was this big pole in the middle with shower heads around, and you stood around.
3: Yes, me too.
1: So you're sitting there scrubbing your face, and somebody reached over and either turn the water on hot and burn you, or turn it on cold and freeze you.
2: But it made you ready for life.
0: Right. Yeah, hey, look, that's how I really got to learn how to pop a towel real good, too.
1: You think Gerald Cage wasn't just a terror in the shower?
2: He was horrible.
1: Oh, my God.
2: He was horrible.
1: Try Mark Robertson.
2: That's Gerald Cage's mentor.
1: Yeah,
2: I mean, when it came to shenanigans, but let me ask you this, though, Adler, back to, because, you know, I'm always, it's just the way my mind works. I think practical. A lot of times we would come out of the dressing room, our date would be waiting in the parking lot, and then we're going up to the homecoming dance after the game.
1: Yeah, sure.
2: You can go stinking. Going to eat pizza.
1: Sure.
2: You know, something, I mean, am I supposed to walk out smelling like a dog with my clothes over the top of
3: it? It's called manly musk, and the chicks dig it. Yes. No, if I understand all that. I get all that. I'm not saying that you know, I don't want to be sweaty. I remember in weight training class, going and having to go back to class. We didn't have time for showers. It was just PE.
1: I'm working out hard in weight training class.
3: I'd sit down, and I'm through my jeans. I'm sweating through my jeans. You stand up, and you're like, wow, you can see the stitches in my jeans on my seat. And that's when you learn to slide off the seat so you don't leave the word Levi's in sweat on your chair because it's gross and embarrassing.
2: You just brought up a good point. The new trend is, and we didn't have this, but I'm talking about now. The new trend is they practice before school starts.
1: Uh-huh. Yeah.
2: So they don't shower?
0: They don't shower? I don't know what every school does.
2: They just go to class with that all over them?
0: I want to say they started the before school thing maybe Reese's senior year.
2: I'm so glad we didn't.
0: And it was a proud dad moment when he would take a towel with him to practice because I knew, you shower.
2: Well, it just makes sense.

0: I mean, how does Yosco
1: time to come home? You know. I don't know what they're doing now, though. Yeah. That's been, you know.
0: I can't imagine that anyone does a practice before school the first week of September in Alabama, Mississippi, Louisiana, Panhandle. It's humid. I know it's morning, but it's still so humid, and you're sweating to the point that, like, you look and that slime's coming out of you. You're like, I don't even think that's supposed to be coming out of me. I mean, and then you're going to go put your clothes on and go to school without showering? I just can't even comprehend that.
2: No.
3: Yeah, Rick, speak also, I was thinking, when you were showing the parking lot, and since Gerald's name came up, you know, he was kind of like Ernest T. Bass. He loved to throw rocks.
0: Yes, he did.
3: And I mean, he just slung one and busted the windshield Eddie Willingham's truck. Then he threw one time and it bounced off wall and hit somebody in the head. Remember that? Mm-hmm.
0: Greg, the next thing.
3: We're coming back from pregame meal. Yeah.
0: Greg, the next thing.
3: Listen, he was a terror.
0: The next thing I'm going to hear is that mooning's over. Nobody moons.
3: Nobody moons anybody anymore.
2: People don't moon anymore, right?
0: What?
3: That was a rite of passage.
0: That's why those workout gym shorts that we had, they were the greatest moon shorts you could possibly have. You could moon and move.
2: Look, we mooned. They don't moon anymore.
3: They were filming and you mooned the camera while they were filming practice.
0: Easy.
3: You remember that?
0: Yes.
3: Rick Burgess.
0: Yes, I do.
2: We mooned in the 90s. People don't moon now.
3: Yeah, no. I know who that was.
2: Because people are going to put it on Snapchat. And then next thing you know, there's my butt on Snapchat.
3: Yeah. And everything.
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5: Today, installment 2 in Colossians, and we continue our series, Paul's Prison Letters. Just started that book, so catch that today if you so desire. If you can't do it live, there's an archive soon after that. I saw this story, Adler. Let me give you a heads up because there may be footage of it. How weird this was, this Airbnb story. These guests go to an Airbnb for a family beach getaway. There is a picture on the wall, how people put up pictures of, you know, hey, here's where you are. Here's the part of the, you know, Gulf of America you're at, or wherever you are, whatever ocean or lake or whatever. And they look up in the picture of the beach and they realize they're in the picture.
6: Mm-hmm. I saw this from like 10 years earlier.
5: How weird.
6: And it's a real pretty picture.
5: Yeah, it is. So here they are.
7: Two girls talking in the hall of their Airbnb.
5: Yeah, mm-hmm. Here they are.
8: The weirdest thing happened. We get to our Airbnb in San Diego.
9: Unsettling.
8: And we're like,
9: random Airbnb.
8: Looking through it, no connections to it. We're looking at this picture, and my dad is like, this looks like me. And I'm like,
7: oh, I don't know if they cuss, so I'm kind of scared.
8: This is my dad.
6: The music behind
7: that's her dad.
8: That's my sister.
7: That's her sister.
8: Libby, when she was 10 years ago. And that's Brady, my brother, 10 years ago.
7: How funny is that?
5: Their family is in the picture on the wall of the Airbnb that they rented, and they said they were in San Diego. So they said there's a random picture of people playing in the water at a beach, and I don't even think it's San Diego, right?
7: Oh, I don't know.
5: I don't know. But they said it was 10 years ago, and they identified their dad and all of them as smaller children, including their brother.
6: Yeah.
5: They're in the picture in the Airbnb they're staying in, and they'd never been there before in the That's Airbnb. Weird. How strange is that?
7: They didn't have any connection to the people that own the Airbnb or anything like that. Think of how many Airbnbs there are in San Diego.
5: Yeah,
7: and the odds that they would rent that exact one, and then the odds that they would be in that random beach picture that was up on the wall for decoration in the Airbnb.
10: Or
7: serial killer.
10: They're wanting to get attention, and they made the whole thing up.
5: And here comes Greg.
10: How are you going to dispute it?
5: Thank you, Greg.
10: Because you can't really see what everybody looks like.
5: One person that commented on their post says this is proof that we actually live in a simulation.
10: Well, that may be possible.
5: Alternate universes, ladies
10: or
5: and gentlemen.
10: I want to be able to everybody look at my video and talk about how,
5: So is it possible they don't have it in the story? It seems like, couldn't they just follow up with who they rented it from and said, where did this picture come from? You know, it might have just been a photo that somebody took that they blew up and said, this would look good hanging in our, you know, home. And it just happens because it's, don't misunderstand this. If you haven't seen this, it's not just their family. This is a shot of a beach with activity and people swimming and people on the beach.
10: You can't even see it.
5: But they're in the middle of the picture, their family.
7: Yeah.
5: So,
6: it's a big picture on the wall because I see some people are going, who would even look that close?
7: Right.
6: To your point, Greg.
7: It's a big print up.
6: And it's a big picture.
10: In today's world today, yeah. That is not off the table.
5: Greg, I know that.
10: It's not off the table.
5: I know. Right. I knew right. You were going to shoot holes in it before I even read it.
7: It's not off the table. But right. If it's legit, the odds are in the hundreds of millions.
10: You want it to be legit. I get it.
7: Right. I do.
5: Right. So the.
10: I understand.
5: This is weird. People were putting their own stories on there. Here's someone that said they once checked into a hotel at the beach in the middle of a thunderstorm. I grabbed a newspaper to hold over my head. When I got to the room, I looked at the paper, and there was a picture of my mom and me on the front page from a festival in the beach town 3 years earlier.
6: Take that, Greg. Eat on that.
5: Mm-hmm. Okay. All right. Greg, thank you. I know
10: y'all believe me.
5: I don't like this, Adler, and you're not going to like it either. I don't like this headline. Director of new Lord of the Rings. Tell me we're not, no.
6: No. You're going to like this.
5: But
6: I think he's saying he's not caving to the pressure.
5: Right.
6: Because of them casting this, because everybody, they're being blamed for it being too white.
5: Yeah, I'm getting to that. I just am worried about anything called new Lord of the Rings.
6: Okay, I thought you were, all right, got
5: no,
6: it.
5: No. I wasn't.
6: I think you'll like where he's coming from.
5: He, the new director, I'm just a little concerned that do we need to be tampering with the Lord of the Rings? There's nothing wrong with it. Can we just leave it alone? It's fine. It doesn't need to be rebooted. We don't need a new version.
7: Well,
5: but
7: this is Lord of the Rings, The Hunt for Gollum, so it's not a reboot.
5: Okay, good. Good. Rejects, as Speedy pointed out, the politically correct casting after people tried to suggest the film is too white.
10: Too white?
5: Yeah, this is... I didn't realize that the director is Andy Serkis, who is the Gollum. I didn't know that.
7: Yeah, Andy Serkis. What a freak he is.
5: He drew a firm line, which, like Speedy said, we are thrilled with, against critics, demanding more diversity in the beloved franchise. He says this new film, this may make me watch it for nothing else, will reject politically correct casting, meaning what a concept. We're going to cast who we think are the best actors and actresses and who best fit the roles in which they play. Our goal is not to cave to it being politically correct and approved. It is we want the best cast. And as I have said in this microphone, Bubba has said it in this microphone all the years we were together. We've all said it together. What is this notion that the only way to achieve diversity is to do it with quotas? I believe that when you cast this movie, it will be diverse enough because I believe there are excellent actors of all ethnicities. I don't understand this. Well, we got to have this many white people and this many brown people, this many blacker people, this many Asian people, this many females, this many males. It's ridiculous. Of course, the male and female thing's been resolved since those two genders don't exist anymore. Mm. But anyway, so I'm right.
10: And plus, if you're going to call no diversity, there's plenty of that on both sides, on both separate races, whatever.
5: Mm-hmm.
10: I mean, if you're going to call it. Don't just call it on one.
5: Yeah, he said, based on the way this story was written, and when you go to the Shire, that's the community in which the hobbits live and all that, he said, I'm sorry. I mean, he told the BBC this. It seems to be probably more suited for white people playing these roles, based on the way it's described and all of that. So
7: sure.
5: So anyway,
7: he said he would cast appropriately, like whatever the character calls for.
5: Right.
7: Imagine that.
5: Right.
7: We had HBO with their Harry Potter series, Snape is a character in Harry Potter. He was portrayed by the bad guy from Die Hard in the movies.
10: Yeah.
7: What's his name?
10: I know who you're talking
7: You know
10: about.
7: Who I'm talking about. Hans yeah. from Die
10: I
7: Hard.
10: I see him in my
7: yeah,
10: mind.
7: Yeah, yeah, yeah. Snape in the movie. But in HBO, Alan Rickman, thank you. All right. Yeah. Alan Rickman yeah. was in the original Harry Potter movies. He's this Snape character. The whole point of the Snape character is like, throughout the whole books, the person is like, I don't like that person, I don't trust that person, but they end up being good. So when you make Snape in the HBO series Black Snape, it's a whole meme all over the internet because now Harry Potter's just like, there's something about that Snape. I don't like him. I don't trust him. And it just seems racist. It's like, why did you do that? Now it's a racial thing.
5: Because it's not logical. It's all emotion. It's not thought through. It's a horrible idea.
7: I don't trust that Black Snape.
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0: due to fear-mongering. I don't think explosive diarrhea is going to get every one of you. I think you know, it's still a relatively small number of people. There's 300 million plus of us.
1: Rick, they say you can't touch it with a powder puff.
0: We did give you the update earlier. Taco Bell could be involved.
1: Watch it.
0: Who would have ever thought Taco Bell would be tied to diarrhea? speaking as we start the hour, well. Greg, let's go back to your surprise birthday party. Mm-hmm. Your surprise birthday party.
1: Wonderful.
0: Back on Friday at your daughter's house. What a day. What a celebration.
1: It was great.
0: We dined on Olive Garden.
1: We did.
0: It had been a while since I had enjoyed Olive Garden.
1: Good old lasagna.
0: Lasagna, breadsticks galore.
1: And salad.
0: They sent us enough breadsticks to heal a nation.
1: They did.
0: And a little bit of salad there, but we didn't fear it. No. It was
1: maybe
0: a great.
1: We should have.
0: We had some incredible desserts. Once again, Lili and her coffee punch. My.
2: Oh, she brought that back.
0: My coffee punch.
1: With the swimmers.
2: There's the framer.
1: They've been swimming.
0: So,
2: Terry was a waitress at Olive Garden back
0: then.
2: So was Sherry.
0: Are you serious? Sherry Burgess
2: was a waitress
0: at Olive Garden.
2: Wow.
0: How about that? So Terry Wilburn, too?
2: Yes.
0: Well, can you imagine if they've both been working? What a night of service.
3: And I was a hostess. This is crazy.
0: I forgot about that. Olive Garden, the headline says it all, Olive Garden fans. By the way, I still remember the great Henry Cho joke, a good one. Henry, shout out. Hope you're doing well, buddy. I see you're still doing really well, and you're coming to Birmingham. Henry Cho talked about taking his brother-in-law from Arab, Alabama. I believe it's when he was living in Los Angeles when he was doing Designing Women, I think. But anyway, it was one of our big cities, wherever they lived. And he said, I took him to one of the just renowned Italian restaurants. Renowned. One of those, you got to stand in, you got to call, weeks to even get a reservation. Wanted to introduce him to this incredible Italian restaurant in Los Angeles or wherever it was. He said, walk out. He's got a toothpick in his mouth. I said, well, what'd you think about that? And he said, well, it ain't no Olive Garden. So I thought, what a great one. But Olive Garden is bringing it back, folks. It was gone, but it's back. This also would be something that they, at one time everybody was like, well, you can't discontinue this. This is not good for people. But it's coming back. Say it with me. Never ending pasta pass.
1: Oh.
0: Mm. I mean, like, you can get this pass and eat pasta till you're done.
2: Yeah,
0: it's never ending.
1: It's never-ending pasta pack.
2: So 13 weeks of unlimited pasta is part of the program.
0: How about this? They're $100 bucks, Speedy. Can you come out of that doing well?
2: Well, yeah. I mean, you add up how many times you go.
0: Well, I know
2: 13
0: you are.
2: Times and you eat. Yeah, you're going to go wipe over 100 if you just separate it.
0: I love pasta. Trainer Sean's not thrilled with pasta, but I like pasta.
2: Pasta.
1: I like pasta.
2: I love pasta.
0: I'm not eating as much pasta right now as I once did.
2: Mm-hmm.
0: Did you see me, I think it was last week, did you see me kind of go off my normal routine and what I got for lunch before the Bible study last week?
2: Hey.
0: Did you see that?
2: Yes.
0: Grilled chicken breast on top of some pasta. Pesto pasta.
3: Hello.
2: He found an Italian restaurant close to here and ordered. Hey, it was good. I was starving too. I smelled the whole place.
0: Oh, yeah. Hey,
4: daddy like
1: good stuff.
2: Oh, yeah.
0: Have you ever participated in Never Ending Pasta?
2: I have not.
1: I have participated in Never Ending Shrimp.
0: Yeah, I know you have.
1: At Red Lobster. Yeah. That's what made them go under, actually.
0: So it is coming back. It debuted in 2014. The last time they offered it was 2019. Thank you, pandemic. Because the very next year we went into a worldwide pandemic. So it is back. And they said this is one of the most popular things they've ever done. Never-ending pasta.
2: Never-ending pasta.
0: Now correct me if I'm wrong. Don't they always have never-ending bread?
1: Or the salad?
0: Do you get all the bread?
1: Or the salad.
0: There's something. I don't know what it is.
1: They'll give you some bread.
0: They will give you some bread.
2: No. Oh, I love bread.
0: So anyway, are you a big pasta guy? You eat a lot of pasta?
2: Not a lot.
1: But I enjoy it when I do.
2: I do, yes. I don't hide from it.
3: You get never-ending garlic bread.
0: Okay, so I was right.
3: Included with any dine-in entree. If you go to Olive Garden.
0: Well.
2: Unlimited soup.
1: You
2: got to
1: get
2: salad.
1: The tour of Italy.
2: You like breadsticks?
0: Love breadsticks.
2: I know you love anything bread.
4: But I try to.
2: He does. If you go out to eat with Rick, there's two things. If I was a waiter, I would make sure Rick is a good with.
4: Yeah.
2: That he has his bread.
4: Yep.
2: And his drink never gets dry.
0: Yeah. Please come on. Don't make me sit here.
2: There's two things.
1: I know.
0: Just keep the drinks coming.
2: And if you're with any of the Burgess boys, anybody that has a lunch meeting with them, hurry up, meet, because they're going to be done in about 2 minutes. And then they're just going to stand there and watch you, and then Greg will look at your plate like a dog wondering if you're going
4: to
2: eat it all.
4: I try to do better about that.
1: See, Lisa is a slow eater, and I'm a fast eater.
4: Yep.
1: So, I mean, same. That's a combo there. I'm sitting there just sitting there.
2: Same. Just looking at it.
1: Yeah. Same. And then she accuses me that I'm looking at it because I want it. Well, but she's not going to eat.
2: I understand what Lisa's saying because you,
1: which I do,
2: that does come across that way.
1: And right. I go, she ain't going to eat all that. I'll end up with a little bit more.
0: I'm also the same.
1: No way she eats all that.
0: Greg, I'm sitting out there on that screened in porch, and I'm so finished.
1: Oh, yeah.
0: Sherry's like, I look over and wow, she's like 40% in.
1: Buttered her potato.
0: Yeah, she's 40% in.
1: But the thing, I've tried to slow down, but to me, eating a meal. And I love to eat. And some of you said, I have seen a picture of you. I'm not surprised by that at all. And I'm trying to do better. But to me, a meal to me is like you've handed me the sheet music of some incredible, incredible piece of music. And so I start on it and I'm like, just slow down. But then it becomes this incredible. I mean, like this, the beans are working over here with this and this is working with that and the meat's working here and the spices are here. And I know when to work the bread in. It's like I'm going through the different movements of Beethoven or something while I'm eating, and it just becomes this masterpiece.
4: Yes.
1: And before I know it, the tempo's up. And it's all working, and it's working great. You know what I mean?
4: I know exactly.
3: It builds like Beethoven's Fifth.
1: And there's that moment where you're like, yes!
3: Yeah!
2: Hey, I didn't know this. Reading down in the article here, the same the company that owns Olive Garden also owns Chewy's, the Mexican.
1: Oh, really?
2: Didn't know that. Okay. I didn't know it either.
1: Didn't know
2: I had
1: that.
2: No idea. And I've never heard of this. Cheddar's Scratch Kitchen they own.
1: I think I've heard of Cheddar's. I don't think there's one around here. I think I was somewhere.
0: Wait a minute. Did I eat at a Cheddar's? Where was I?
2: Oh, goodness.
0: Are there Cheddar's in Tennessee?
1: I remember. I think I ate there real fast.
0: I think I ate in one in Tennessee.
3: There's your location. Mostly Georgia and Tennessee. Looks like there might be one in South Alabama.
1: It does.
0: I think Scott Dawson took me to a Cheddar's.
3: Nice.
0: I think, if that's where we were.
3: And that was Beethoven's Symphony number 9, I accidentally said. Sang the wrong one.
1: I'm See? Mm-hmm.
0: Were y'all on Chewy's?
2: I love Chewy's.
1: Good stuff.
3: Occasionally great, yeah.
0: Occasionally.
3: I prefer Taco Bell.
0: You made that clear today.
2: I said Chewy's, not Chili's.
0: Yeah.
2: Chewy's.
0: The thing with Chewy's, we're talking about, we didn't say Chili's.
1: Everybody knows where Chili's is.
0: We didn't say Chili's, quick to text.
2: Do they? They own some bunch of restaurants.
0: Yeah, Chewy's to me, you know, the only problem I got with Chewy's is that they have their own sauce for their chips that is phenomenal. I don't know what it's called, but it's so good.
3: You're talking about the white one, or the white? Their white sauce is great.
0: What is that? I don't know what it is. But when it comes to their menu, I can't find it.
3: Creamy jalapeno sauce.
0: Yes, so good. I can't find a menu item that I go, yes.
1: Really?
0: That's the one I love. Mm. I can't do it. Now, I love their sauce in the chips. It's worth going there.
2: Oh, the sauce.
0: But when it comes to the menu, I find myself, I don't have any confidence. I'm confused. I'm bouncing around.
2: What do you like when you go?
0: I just can't land on it. And by the way, on that note.
2: There's the Cheddar's in Huntsville, they're saying.
3: Okay.
0: On that
3: Cheddar's in Dothan too.
0: On that note,
2: let's go.
0: I wonder if I can find it. I found a little bit justified by my dear friends at Babylon Bee. You know, I've drawn flack mainly from my kids that I don't like Chipotle. Okay,
3: what?
0: I think it's crazy overrated.
3: Okay, well,
0: and so
1: I don't think I've ever eaten.
3: Oh, it's so good.
0: I've never found anything I like. At that, and Babylon Bee did a spoof on it, and I thought it was just me, and they actually did a, here it is. Chipotle announces plans to get even worse. That's from Babylon Bee.
5: I
6: don't believe I've ever eaten it.
3: Chipotle is fantastic.
5: Hey, you ain't missing
6: anything. There's nothing close to me.
5: Hey, you're not missing either.
6: So let's get on the commercial. Top tier. Chicken looks good.
3: Hey, top tier Mexican food. As far as fast Mexican food.
6: Great. I don't want the guac.
3: Do you like Taco Mama, Rick? Do you like Taco Mama?
6: Yes.
3: Okay, well, we're just going to have to just agree to disagree. I don't like my food to be moppy wet. So that's just how I am about stuff.
6: You're like promoting Taco Bell.
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1: Thank you, America, for hanging out with us again today. 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And we look forward, to you spending time with our audience. Cause let me tell you, you have access to an audience that will respond. If your product's great, they'll respond. All we can do is tell them about it. But we certainly will. Let's talk about the ongoing dangers, apparently, of beavers.
2: Mm.
1: It seems like, wasn't there a period of time?
2: They're busy, I know that.
1: It seems like to me that there was a time I don't remember doing so many beaver attack stories.
2: I know.
1: And, I've warned the world that animals are attacking at alarming rates and their personalities are turning more and more violent. The beaver has decided.
2: Oh, Yellowteeth
1: does not like us anymore. They're becoming more and more dangerous. I mean, no one would ever think, hey, I don't know about this. The beavers here are dangerous. People don't like beavers to block up bodies of water.
2: They're workers, right?
1: A lot of hunters don't like beavers and what they do, whatever. But I've never been gripped in fear that I would be attacked by a beaver.
2: No.
1: But apparently, there is some concern. And,
2: you remember we had the video of the guy throwing that back in the water?
1: That still comes up on my Instagram from time to time.
3: This was a handle here.
1: This is not good.
2: No.
1: We'll let you hear from, looks like, NBC5.
3: That's what it looks like, Rick.
1: And it looks like this is happening in Lake George, New York.
2: New York beavers, you gotta watch them.
1: He was swimming in Lake George.
2: Mm.
1: He's from Burlington, and here's the story.
4: A Burlington man is recovering tonight after he was attacked by a beaver while he was swimming in Lake George.
5: This happened during a trip to the popular tourist destination last weekend. The man says he was trying to help his friend in the water when the animal turned on him.
4: Our Alexis Crandall spoke with that man today. She's here with us now. Alexis, how's he doing?
6: Brandon Shortsleeve says he and his friend
2: Wait a minute. Brandon Shortsleeve?
1: Did he say Brandon Shortsleeve?
2: Brandon Shortsleeve?
1: I'm sorry.
2: No wonder he got bit.
1: Was he an Indian?
2: Greg. Okay.
1: You don't have names like that.
2: All right.
1: You think his new name? Beaver beat me.
3: Okay. Never mind. Right, go ahead.
2: Short sleeve beaver bite.
7: Right.
6: Hey, they're undergoing the rabies shot cycle after they say that beaver attacked them on the 4th of July.
1: Oh, not on the 4th.
8: The first time my friend ended up picking it up, swam back at him. So we were like, okay, just as out for blood.
9: Brandon Shortsleeve continues to recover after being bitten by a beaver while swimming off Turtle Island in Lake George.
8: His teeth went through my stomach.
9: Shortsleeve, his brother, and a friend had just gotten in the water.
8: We were in the water, I think, for like maybe 5 minutes before my friend started freaking out and screaming. He said something attacked him. So I just jumped in the water, and then I grabbed whatever it was attacking him, pulled it out.
9: A young beaver, probably rabid, had started biting. Shortsleeve says he's never seen a beaver behave like this before.
8: I was a little freaked out. I didn't think it was a beaver at first. I just grabbed this little brown blob in the water. I saw its teeth and its tail, and I was like, okay, this is a beaver. It ended up biting me a few times as I got it out of the water, so I was like, I gotta keep a good grip on this thing.
2: And then
8: I just tossed him pretty far.
9: Shortsleeve says after the beaver swam off, he started getting people out of the water. Now, the DEC says visitors to Turtle Island should be cautious. Beavers are typically afraid of humans, but officials say one with rabies may lose that fear.
7: They're afraid of us. They don't want to interact with us. They're not particularly curious about us. So a normal beaver, if you're, boating along, you're kayaking along, if a beaver sees you, they will slap the water with their giant tails and swim away.
2: Like a normal beaver.
7: If you see a beaver approaching you, whether you're swimming or boating, that would be considered abnormal beaver behavior.
9: Beavers can get rabies from other animals. It's very rare for them to pass it along to the rest of the colony.
10: A beaver would typically probably be mostly a dead-end host. The virus isn't well adapted to that particular animal. It may bite another beaver give that beaver rabies, but in all likelihood, it probably wouldn't.
9: Shortsleeve says even after this ordeal, he's not afraid of the animal and recognizes how unusual this is.
8: I was told I'd have a better chance of getting struck by lightning than that ever happening again.
1: Okay. Yeah. We always use lightning.
2: It doesn't matter how many times it can happen. When it happens, it's bad.
1: Rick. Yeah. Bit by a beaver once. Shame on the beaver.
2: Right.
1: Bit by the beaver twice. Shame on you.
3: I was not expecting Mr. Shortsleeve to be a ginger.
1: His name Shortsleeve. He tatted up, dude.
11: I think the beaver was jealous of his teeth, frankly.
3: By the way, when they showed that close
1: terrible.
3: Up.
1: That's terrible.
3: I thought his belly button was the beaver bite. I didn't know.
1: Wow.
3: Yeah, I know. I didn't know that. I didn't know that was his belly.
1: You reckon it's a short sleeve and take a bump?
11: No. No way. He's straight edge.
1: My name's short sleeve.
2: Yeah, he don't even look in.
11: Speaking of straight edge.
2: That's what I'm saying.
11: That was the most soft-spoken anchor I've ever witnessed in my entire life.
2: A beaver attacked
1: something about him saying beaver with the way he sounded.
11: About it, yeah.
2: It's a beaver.
1: Greg, it was just a day swimming in Turtle Creek. Flapping the water, just another day relaxing at Lake George. But what happened next? Changed the attitude toward beavers forever.
3: Mr. Short.
1: By the way, it is true that he said that he grabbed a brown blob in the water.
2: Yeah, he did say that.
3: Did you say they were showing video for that you could see of a beaver's working?
2: That's a busy.
1: They're busy.
2: That's a
1: field. Yeah.
2: What about that beaver hut?
1: We've all heard the term busy as a beaver. Well, what happened next proved that they're busy at more than dams.
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1: All right, so let's talk to the people. We're now 3.5 hours in, so plenty to discuss. Or you can bring up your own comments, but we do have some requirements on unscreened phone calls. Get to the point, land that plane, don't have bad quality. We got to be able to understand you. 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And also, you got to be appropriate, okay? If you're trying to be a little yuck fest, then we're going to move on. Let's show some class, okay? Because let's face it, this show's classy. So if you hear the phone ringing, that means you are in line, ready to go. A little note for deer hunters out there. If you're going to the World Deer Expo in Birmingham, Alabama this weekend, Gary and I will be standing there representing Big Vox Outdoors with our friends at Grip Feed. And we'll be at their booth, from 11 to 1:30, for that big 3-day event going on this weekend at the BJCC in Birmingham. So we'll come by and say hello. For a little grip and grin, coming up this Saturday, you can find details about the expo at rickburgessshow.com under sponsors. To the people we go. Hello, you're on the Rick Burgess Show. Unscreened phone calls, go.
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1: You know, SeaWorld. I did not know musical acts could play where the Killer Whales used to be. I'll tell you one thing, this Are You Ready tour go well. Next stop, SeaWorld.
2: SeaWorld tour. Mm-hmm.
1: Now, look, we're no, what, WD-40, whatever his guy's name was?
29: E-40.
1: We continue. Rick Burgess Show, unscreened phone calls. Go ahead.
30: Hey, guys. Good morning.
1: Hey, buddy.
30: You guys are talking about just how fast you guys eat compared to your wives. I don't know if you guys have ever seen the videos where the wives are trying to keep up with their husbands, like, while they're eating. And, like, they can't. They just choke. And it's just funny. And then the ones where the husbands have to wait for their wives.
1: Oh.
30: and they just get like upset because it like takes forever to eat. It's just hilarious.
1: Yeah, I've never seen that. Yeah, I've tried to go. It's almost like, you know, me trying to, you know, because I've been talking about lately that, you know, Gary for some reason decided that he drives slow now. It'd be like Gary going, hey, won't you go same speed I'm going? It's like I'd be like, I can't drive at this speed.
2: I even tried to set my spoon down between each bite. Yeah. All that.
1: Right.
2: Never helps.
1: No to everybody on I-20 yesterday. Wow.
3: Hey, that picture of you just sitting there.
1: Well, gracious, hey, and it looks like it's some kind of construction thing because it was stopped on both sides.
3: Oh, yeah.
2: Oh,
3: is it repaving or something?
1: It's something. It was ugly, Greg. I got to warn you. It was ugly.
2: I don't like it.
1: And also, everybody who was with me before we got to the road construction or whatever it was, if a state trooper's riding with us, we can go the speed limit. Okay? You don't get in trouble for going to the speed limit.
2: I know. Everybody drops like below it. Yeah. They're afraid to pass it.
1: He's wanting us to go on. So we don't group around him, you know. So you can go the speed limit. He's not going to get you for that. Rick Burgess Show, unscreened phone calls. Go ahead.
4: Good morning, man.
1: Hey, buddy.
4: There's a bill going through Congress now to make daylight savings times permanent, and I wondered what y'all's thoughts were. Just want to get your feedback or moving the state to Eastern time zone.
1: We've talked about that many times. I have no desire to go to Eastern time zone. Thumbs down on that. I am for us staying on

0: break? Yeah. Is it during a commercial break?
1: Yeah.
0: Okay. Yeah, that's just
2: during it. He was trying to get around the camera because he wasn't up at the desk, but you could just see that there's look at him over there. What's he doing over there? It was fantastic.
3: Well, nobody wants to watch me eat in front of the camera, so sometimes I'll dive out of the way.
0: Sure.
3: But there was one time I was standing in front of the seats watching something on TV, and I realized that camera was the one live, so they just saw my face. Nothing but my face.
0: Sorry. That happened not on purpose.
4: People said it was a wreck yesterday on both sides of the interstate. Boy, it was really. And I'll tell you that eastbound, it looked worse than westbound, because at least ours eventually, because I went around it, got. But I looked at eastbound. They were. It was waste.
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4: 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Go ahead.
6: Hey, Rick, how about that fence over there on County Road 42?
4: How about? Can you believe that? We talked about that earlier on the show today. Can you believe that?
6: Hey, I live there at Jimison, and I drive by there every day on the way to work. And I go by and just wait for somebody else to run through it.
4: You know, that's the second one 2 years in a row, and ran through the exact same part. Now, this time, it was a bunch of young folks that I think out in the middle of the night acting like idiots. The first time, it was an elderly lady, God love her. But Gary's on top of it. Now, Gary's on top of it, and the families are all talking about, you know, paying for it and all that, so. I'll just let Gary work it out.
6: Have a good day.
4: You know what my first mistake was, don't you? Thought I could have some.
5: Yeah, you did. Thought you could have a fence.
4: Hey, you thought you could have a fence, but you can't. Rick Burgess Show, unscreened phone calls. Go ahead.
7: Hey, guys. How y'all doing today?
4: Good. Hope you're well.
7: I'm good. I went through most of my life without knowing this, but when you go to Olive Garden, did y'all know you can get a bowl of Alfredo sauce off the starter menu for your breadsticks?
4: No.
0: Ooh, nice.
7: No. Have y'all ever, if you've never dipped your breadstick from Olive Garden in their Alfredo sauce, you need to do it, and you will thank me later.
4: Well, I didn't know that was possible.
0: The white sauce. I bet the red sauce is great, too.
5: Yeah.
0: That's what I would go
3: somebody's put
0: with
3: my
0: that.
3: Head. I'm sitting right there. Somebody's put my head there.
5: That's hilarious.
4: That's fantastic.
5: I like the look on his face.
4: Rick Burgess Show, unscreened phone calls. Go ahead.
5: No, that's it. That's really
8: Hey, Rick, this is kind of for Adler. Okay. I think you guys would enjoy a little clip on YouTube. It's about 10 seconds long. A little 4-year-old girl saying, I want to pet that dog. And you won't believe what the dog is.
0: Can I pet that dog? It's a great video.
4: It's a bear.
0: It's a bear? Yes.
4: Oh, wow.
0: And it's a bear coming up to these people's houses, and there's a little girl, it's the cutest thing in the world. Can I pet that dog? Can I pet that dog? No. It's a bear.
4: Don't.
0: Stop saying that.
4: Rick Burgess Show, unscreened phone calls. Go ahead.
9: Hey, guys. How's it going?
4: Good.
9: Hey, good. And I graduated Jimison High School in 2015.
4: Go Panthers.
9: Good buddy. Yes, sir. Y'all's good buddy, Tom Lenore, was my chemistry teacher in high school.
4: Oh, boy.
0: Oh, boy.
9: Oh, yeah. And I only have two lessons that I remember out of his class. And, they had nothing to do with chemistry.
4: Oh, wow. Okay. Oh, wow.
9: The first one, he said, is it only ever buy heavy-duty aluminum foil because it's worth the 50 cents more than the regular, so you're not having to rip on you.
4: That's a knife life hack there.
9: Yeah. There you go. And he said, number two, when you're in the shower, always start with your face and wash down. Never wash down and back to your face.
4: Nah, that's
5: Boy,
4: a good one.
5: Let me tell you, what's wisdom?
4: Full of knowledge. That is wisdom right
5: I don't know what that did with chemistry.
3: Yeah. Well, same thing with a car. Start at the hood.
5: Yeah.
3: Or the top of the car.
0: When you're washing a car.
3: When you're washing the car.
4: Oh,
0: wash down.
4: I'm not familiar with that concept.
3: You're not? Well, why would you wash the bottom and then wash the top?
4: I just go to a car wash. I've never washed my own car.
3: You don't?
4: Never.
0: Tires last. Mm-hmm. You know, have a separate thing for the tires.
4: Right.
0: Mm-hmm. Yeah.
4: Rick Burgess Show, unscreened phone calls. Go ahead. Nah, we're in a wind tunnel. That's not going to work. Rick Burgess Show, unscreened phone calls. Go ahead.
10: I inadvertently had supper with Gary and his wife last Saturday night.
4: Wow.
3: Really?
10: The restaurant in Prattville set us at the same table, and we were eating, and I looked over and I thought, hey, that looks like Gary.
4: Oh, yes.
10: And, but we ended up having a conversation, and he was very nice.
4: Hey,
10: his wife is hilarious.
4: He was nice? Goes. Are you sure that was Gary?
10: I said... Well, he kept trying to pass his check over to us for the waitress to get us to pay it. And I said, hey, we're having a,

0: my company has a booth at the Deer Expo next Saturday. Are you going to be there?
1: Well, I mean, hey, you know, I mean, Rick want me to come up there with him, but, you know, I just had to see, you know.
2: Oh, please tell me. Please tell me you said to him, hey, when are you going to be on the show again?
0: I did ask. He uh-huh. also said something about you trying to get him to go to Mississippi.
2: Oh, yeah.
0: With you, and he didn't want to go or something.
2: No, he don't want to go. You really were with Gary. You really were.
3: Yeah.
2: Thanks, man. Appreciate you listening. Hey, I was sitting in there in Prattville trying to eat, and, you know, I don't need to be on the show. Seriously, I mean, I don't care if I come back up there again, but I was down in Prattville. I was sitting there, and they sent me with some people, you know, kind of one of the tables where you kind of share next to post, and the guy's talking to me before I knew it. You know what he said? When are you going to be on the show again?
4: Oh, me.
2: Hey, have you seen that last video I put up? How many views just getting on Facebook? So we'll be back. So much more to cover today. Can we squeeze in another unscreen before we're done? Maybe.
5: But we have more to do, so stick around.
2: More of the Rick Burgess Show happening right after this.
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7: 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I got some firecrackers down here. 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Come try it. So get down here soon. Come hungry. Remember, 4 o'clock showtime, Big Al and the Heavyweights out of New Orleans. 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
1: 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Every Tuesday, they're doing two for Tuesday, two. They're sold out. So, or I assume they're going to. So they have for the last few Sunday. I mean, Tuesdays. Adler from Tex Nation, before y'all start into what you're going to talk about next, could you please ask Adler what his favorite Pantera album or song is? Please. Somebody really wants to know that.
2: I mean, it's got to be Cowboys from Hell, right, guys?
1: That's a good one. either that or Cemetery Gates.
2: Was that on that one?
1: Greg, no, what do you know about
2: Cemetery Gates is on Cowboys from Hell.
3: I like Floods.
1: Of course, everybody likes Walk.
2: Yeah. He said album. He said album.
1: Oh, I thought he said or song. He said album or song.
2: Okay. I'm sorry.
1: So album, you would say?
2: Album Cowboys from Hell.
1: For song?
2: Cowboys from Hell. It's the one that just kicked it all off. Mm. That or Revolution is My Name. A lot of times people don't talk about that one.
4: Revolution is my name, yeah.
1: Okay, thank you. For those of you that are coming to the Are You Ready Tour hoping for a Pantera cover,
2: Not gonna happen. I gotta tell a quick Pantera story. All right, I don't listen to Pantera.
1: Who in the world ever gets
2: with my kids?
1: Well, I have a minute. I'd like to tell a cool Pantera story.
5: He's got a Dimebag Darrell shirt.
1: Yes, I do.
5: Two of them.
2: Yeah, one I made. One my brother bought me. It says Cracker Darrell on it instead of Cracker Barrel. It's fantastic.
5: I forgot about you making them. Go ahead.
2: Quick story about Pantera. I am in the car, and I don't listen to metal with my kids. I listen to mostly old like soul music. Old like 60s and 70s and 80s dance music, happy music. That's what I listen to with my kids. Christian music. That's what I listen to my kids. Right now my kids are on, what's his name? And I want to tell the audience about this. Your Way's Better. What's his name? Forrest Frank.
3: Forrest Frank is huge with my kids right now.
2: Yeah. And then I'll play them some old 90s Christian, like the old Newsboys and Jars of Clay and things like that. It's a great time. Anyways, I was just stressed out and I played. Instrumental now. No, screaming, no yelling, but instrumental. Revolution is My Name by Pantera with Ruby in the back seat of the car. I don't do this often. I just one time I did it. There's a breakdown in the middle of the song where they're like going fast. And then it slows down to like this just breakdown. And it says, you get the idea.
1: Yeah.
2: Ruby, during this moment, starts doing this overhead clap, just just nails the clap, just big clap, like even like the gator chomp right on the snare, right during the breakdown. I'm just like,
6: thank you so much, my daughter, forever.
2: And so that's
5: and but now y'all listen to metal.
2: Y'all, it was like a swag. Like she had a swag to it, like like yeah, it was amazing.
1: What a great day.
2: It was a big day. Anyways, I'm sorry.
1: She didn't have to be exposed to the lyrics and then have nightmares.
2: Exactly.
3: And then she said, play it again. Because they never get tired of anything.
1: Oh, I know. Kids, man. Yeah, if they like something, get ready for a repeat.
2: Oh, yeah. Your Way's Better, Forrest Frank. I'm trying to save my segment here.
1: Greg, where are you on people who have two first names?
5: That's okay. It's confusing. But.
1: I mean, his name would make more sense if it was Frank Forrest.
5: You're right.
2: Forrest Frank. Yeah, you're right. It's probably a stage name.
1: I don't know why my mind works like that. Why anyone would even care about that? But for some reason, I do.
5: Rick, it did.
2: He's hipper than you would want him to be, Rick. He's a little.
5: I saw on the TV a few minutes ago. Good news. Young Thug's coming back to Birmingham.
2: He's out of jail.
5: He's coming back.
2: He was running a criminal enterprise in Atlanta. That's not good.
3: Who knew?
1: Right.
5: He's coming back. He's back in Birmingham.
1: So, Rick.
5: I've had a thought. I'm not going to share it.
2: Rick, that's actually young who Greg is talking about. Young Thug is the one that you have that famous bit where you're like, bat the beat the bat,
5: that's bat him.
2: Beat. That's him.
5: Oh.
7: You can't understand what he's saying.
2: That's him, yes. Yes.
5: Oh, my
2: Same guy that you have that famous
5: that's
2: bit
5: That's
2: got to
5: be the most untalented, wealthy person I ever heard in music.
7: That's Rick.
2: No, I agree.
5: I mean, look, I know there are a lot of rappers that are super talented.
7: I can't say
2: yes.
5: I just racist, didn't think he was. You know?
7: Yeah.
5: I mean, I think, I mean, sounds like.
7: He was just an
5: Well, I know. What you, where you going?
7: Sounds like.
5: No, it sounds like you and Greg might be doing a fundraiser. I mean, for his accommodations.
7: I got you.
5: I know.
2: Now I get one.
5: And job skills.
7: Yeah.
5: So,
7: put it this way.
5: I don't even remember what I told you I was going to do.
7: I just called myself, and I'm glad I did.
5: How about this? I don't even remember what I told you we're doing right here.
2: T-Rex skull.
5: Okay, yeah, all right. So, the video 12.
2: Yes.
5: A T-Rex skeleton named Gus sold, are you ready for this, fellas? $43 million. Greg, would you pay any amount of money for a T-Rex skull?
7: I wouldn't pay $43.
5: Okay.
7: Yeah, what am I going to do with it?
2: Here you go.
7: And it's probably not real.
2: Mm-hmm. No, it's 80% real, a full skeleton.
8: $43 million then. I'm selling at $43 million. What? You're all through online. You're all through in the room.
5: Where'd she
8: at
5: get
8: $43 million. Fair warning then, at $43 million, that's with Cassandra Hatton.
7: That can't be right.
2: Yep. And...
8: sold $43 million.
5: Who owns it now? Who just sold it? That whole thing or just the skull?
2: The whole skeleton.
5: Who owned it? I don't know who owned it.
7: I got a T Rex.
5: They said after all the fees, the person will actually pay about $50 million.
2: Yes.
7: My goodness.
2: The auctioneer's gonna get their cut.
5: Greg, do you want a full blown T Rex skeleton?
7: No, I do not. I don't like the way it looks.
5: For any amount of money?
7: No.
5: No,
7: you don't want to.
5: But you got to have room for it. That's awful large.
7: Let me back up. Let me just state the obvious. Knowing the value, if it's got that kind of value, hey, I'll take it and flip it.
5: Okay. Can I tell you, my first thought is when I realized that some of these full skeletons of creatures, some of it's got a little embellishment in it.
7: They have. Yeah. This is what we think it. Right?
5: See, so really,
7: I didn't know that.
5: I'm out $50 million for something that might be.
7: It could be on display somewhere, and they end
5: some
7: up getting
5: museum.
7: Their money back.
5: Some museum,
7: surely so.
5: Yeah.
7: Or
5: some
7: in your,
5: museum
7: in your living room.
5: Who owns a T-Rex? It'd be awesome to have it in your living room.
7: Yeah.
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0: the people say we'll take one more hour. Thank you for being with us, whether you're listening to us live or one of our archives. We're glad that you've decided to spend some time with us. Speedy Greg Adler here, Burge on the one mic. We've unpacked a lot. We're 4 hours already in the can. And again, you can grab those on the archive options later today on your own time on the YouTube or the podcast channel. You know, it was something that I was actually thinking about on my drive yesterday when I was coming back from Oxford, Alabama, trying to work my way back to Birmingham, Alabama. And I hope everybody's okay. There was a crash on 20 and it caused major shutdowns on each side of the highway. So you had some time to think. And I don't know why, you know, we move at such a good clip right now. I was asking myself, for some reason, I thought, is the economy any good? Because I really haven't been keeping up with it. I don't really know how it's doing.
1: Mm-hmm.
0: And so it was interesting.
1: Depends on who you ask.
0: Well, that's kind of the point of this story, Greg, because you're right. It's who you ask. So, here is something that is usually the better way to go about it. What are news sources saying that do not like the current administration? And if they give something that's positive, you can pretty much bank on it because they must not have any way around it. But here's what CNBC is reporting. We have this from them, that right now, as far as the last 6 years, core inflation has declined at the largest rate. We now have the smallest inflation in the last 6 years, and here's CNBC talking about it, and it's pretty substantial, the difference. Here it is.
2: Here we go. This is our June release of the Consumer Price Index, expecting a headline number to be negative one-tenth of a percent. This is four times more negative, minus four-tenths of a percent. That would be the biggest negative drop that we've seen since 420, since basically COVID timing, which really affected, of course, all of the inflation data points. So that goes back, boom, basically 6 year low. And if we look at the CPI month over month on the core, also under expectations, comes in at goose egg, zero. Zero would be the smallest amount. It would equal Jan of 21. To find a smaller change or a more negative change or minus one-tenth of a percent, that's May of 2020. And if we look at the year-over-year numbers, year-over-year headline, 3.5, three-tenths less than expected, much less than the 4.2 in the rearview mirror. That would be the lightest since March of this year when it was 3.3. Year-over-year core, 2.6. Two-tenths less than expectations, three-tenths less than the rearview mirror, 2.6 equals March, 2.5 brings you to February of this year.
3: There you go.
0: So there, whatever this guy, somebody please cut him off. He's one cup of coffee too much. Okay, just, but that's somebody who's just going through real numbers, obviously, because he's familiar with economics and talking about the stock market and all that. So to put it in Rick Burgess Calhoun County terms, core inflation's at 2.6 right now. And, 4 years ago, it was 9.1, under Biden. So, and, so that's really the number you're looking for. Cause I was really wondering, I was like, I can't really get a feel. You know, prices don't feel all that much as low as you really would like to see. Everything still feels like it's a little high. I don't know how the tariffs have turned out. Has that been good or bad? Has that affected prices? And, you know, and I know it's been a great revenue source for the federal government, but how has that translated into what we're paying for stuff? So that was something that, that was kind of like, well, here's the bottom line as far as inflation is concerned. So That's some good news. So I'm glad to hear that.
4: And just to even simplify it more, remember, under Biden, inflation was at 9%, meaning your dollar every single year was 9% less powerful. You had less buying power. Under Biden, 9%. That means in 10 years, your dollar has lost 50%. It's worth 50% of what it was. Like half of its value, 100% of its value. Does that make sense?
0: Mm-hmm.
4: And then also with core inflation being down at 2%, that's monumental. That's not just the difference between 2% and 9%. That's exponentially different as far as how quickly our dollars are losing their value. And it's part of it is we've stopped printing more money than was ever on the planet through COVID. The money printing that went on during that time period was horrible. We shut the whole world down, and we will still be reaping the repercussions of that. We'll continue to do that. And then, Rick, back to your tariffs. The manufacturing boom that has happened in America, bringing factories back, bringing manufacturing back to the United States, that's been a huge part of the tariff strategy with Trump.
0: And, but you know, and I'm guilty of this as anybody, but Americans, a lot of times it gets down to them as how much does everything cost? What am I paying for gas? What am I paying for, you know, eggs? What am I paying for groceries? You know, that seems to be sometimes it's hard for us. I'm as guilty of as anybody to see the big picture. Mm-hmm. And sometimes it just comes down to that. But anyway, so that's good news.
4: And gas, people are looking at the immediate. Absolutely. How much is gas right now? How much is food right now? The war in Iran has not helped either of those things, and we're going to still have to be working through that. It's even if the war ends, we will still be having to work through that. I heard today China's economy shrinking has lowered their demand for gas, which has actually helped the United States because the demand hasn't been so high, so we've been able to step into that gap.
0: So there you go, and then we have some other things today to talk about as far as what's going on involving the economy. I cannot pronounce this billionaire's name, Chamath.
4: Yeah, nobody can.
1: Yeah, I just stay with his first name, Chamath.
4: That's what I do.
0: Chamath, the billionaire.
1: Yeah, he's a billionaire.
0: He's an investor. He is talking to, once again, CNBC's Andrew Ross Sorkin, and he's trying to explain to them that they're using fake math when they try to tell you that the economy looks worse than it did under Biden, and he sets them straight on you guys do not know how to do math. So here it is.
3: I think it's important to take a step back and realize you're making a very specific, numerically grounded comparison about what your opinion of President Trump is.
5: It's not my opinion.
3: No, I'm just saying you can make a numerical comparison. Imagine if we were sitting here and we'd have to first declare 19 pronouns and we'd have to talk about, you know, the DEI. Like, I'm here because I'm like a Sri Lankan immigrant that grew up on welfare. I have to tell you my whole sob story. Where we were going was not a place that was oriented around productivity.
5: Nope.
3: It was around theater. But hold on.
5: I'm not disagreeing with that, that's a different topic.
3: So I'm saying you have some valid points about where GDP could be or could not be. You should thank the lucky stars that that's what we're debating right now.
4: Yep.
5: And that's a fair argument on that side, too.
0: Well, you made a good point, because I just realized, and I should have known this because you're Indian, you're smarter than me.
1: Yeah, that's so good.
0: let me tell you something. If you look across you and you're about to start debating things involving math and science, and you look in someone's Asian or Indian, you got problems. You're in over your head.
1: Yep.
0: So we'll come back and more to cover on the program this hour. So some of you asking, did we know about daylight savings time getting another clearing another hurdle in the House? Yes, we talked about that earlier on the program, which is why you cannot miss. You can't miss 1 second of this show. So go back and catch that on the archive from earlier.
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0: Some of the luckiest women on the planet, I'll tell you that. The gang all here again today. Thank you for being with us. America. We are having a blast, as is the norm. And, you know, I was talking to my bride, speaking to the women who married us. I was talking to my bride, and I told her, I said, you realize starting this weekend, my love, other than the week we're going to take for vacation, we're going to have a pretty good clip going here. I'm going to be at the World Deer Expo. I'm going to be at, speaking over in Mississippi Saturday night. Next weekend, Sherry and I go to Missouri, where we have a men's event, a women's event, and a marriage event. Then after that, we'll be on vacation for a week. And then after that, folks, we start running for toward the Are You Ready Tour and the cruise that Sherry and I will be on with many of you through OceanaCruises.com/BigVox. Have you looked into Oceana? What an incredible we get all of their stuff now because we're going on a cruise with some of you guys. So we get all the stuff they offer. Man, they have some incredible trips. Now, there may be a cabin or two left to go with us, but I will tell you, you can go to OceanaCruises.com and look at what's available for any trip that you might want to take. Boy, do they have some incredible opportunities. Now, if you think you can go with us now, that, you know, they gave us a few cabins that became available, you can check on the availability there by going to OceanaCruises.com/BigVox. You can call, and we have some, you know, trip planners that are standing by just to talk to you about our trip if you still want to go. I think there may be a cabin or two available, but check on that for yourself. I'm just telling you they're available for you to go on any destination of theirs that you desire. Boy, there's some good ones too. But check on it. We're going to go September 26th through October the 3rd, Istanbul, Turkey to Trieste, Italy. In between, we're going to be going to Montenegro. We're going to Greece. We're going to have an incredible time. We're going to go to Croatia. So find out more by going to rickburgessshow.com. You'll see also that link right there on the homepage. So one more thing, and then we'll move on. So I don't know who this guy is, but apparently he has a podcast. What's it called?
4: All In.
0: All In is the podcast. And this is Shyamalan, whatever his name is. His name is
4: not M. Night Shyamalan.
0: Shamoth.
4: Shamoth.
0: And then Pali Hapiritinos and Midiria.
4: Yep.
0: But anyway, so he also is talking. Who is this he's talking
1: to? He's talking to the main host there on CNBC, and we've played some of his stuff before.
0: Who, Kernan?
1: Yes.
0: All right. So, and apparently Kernan. Is he like the Scott Jennings of CNNBC?
4: Yeah, he's the older, a little more wisdom.
0: Yeah.
1: He's had some clashes with Elizabeth Warren and others. Yeah.
0: So he is the closest thing they have to a conservative?
4: Yeah, I think so.
0: Which, mm-hmm. you know, means, like you said, you know, has wisdom. So he apparently had conversations with Shamoth on climate change, man-made climate change, and Trump. And here is Shamoth coming back saying, by the way, you were right on Trump and climate change. And hey, I was wrong. Mm-hmm. So here he is admitting that.
10: You said I was 100% right on climate change.
3: You're 100% right on climate change.
10: What about Trump?
14: Oh, my.
3: You're 100% right on Trump. He's fantastic.
10: Great person.
3: Unbelievable person. Very smart on top of it. Open-minded.
10: Great president.
3: Great president so far.
0: Mm, boy, that was you could see the other host on CNBC. It mm-hmm. was almost like if they could, they would have started punching themselves in the face.
1: Yeah. I think he was biting his index.
0: Right? Yeah, they really had a tough time with just, you know, and it kind of goes to everything. Look, I've got opinions on a lot of things, but sometimes when things pan out, you begin to look, you have to just kind of admit that you were wrong. I don't know how long it'll take, but I've got news for you, and we've heard so many people talk about this. I hope your kids aren't still being taught this, but sooner or later, our Darwin folks are going to have to admit they were wrong. That has been completely shattered, even by Darwin's own standards, and some people are still hanging on to it, but eventually, I think we may see that. Speaking of that, video 7, did y'all know that dolphins know how to get high? Did y'all know? Now, I remember jumping out.
1: Look,
0: of the water. I'm talking about way back pre Rick and Bubba, back when I was doing a radio show by myself the first time. And I remember learning something about dolphins I didn't know in their trainers. And
14: I remember that.
0: I'll leave it at that. It explains that sound they make.
4: Oh, that's right.
0: I remember watching the Flipper, and I thought that Flipper loved those boys. I didn't know that his trainer was rewarding the dolphin for doing what was expected.
4: Mm.
0: I thought it had to do with the fish and his love of those boys. I did not
14: know.
0: That
14: little thing he used to hold water and crank.
0: Yeah, I did not. But it explains his movements and his sound.
4: Mm-hmm. Yeah.
0: Well, now we're discovering that dolphins get high. You're not going to believe how they do it. So here it is.
21: These dolphins know exactly what they are doing. This is a pufferfish. When threatened, it releases a neurotoxin.
4: Oh.
21: Dolphins figured out that a small dose doesn't kill you. It just changes your perception. So they bite it, gently, just enough. Then they pass it to their friends.
14: Oh, that's fun.
4: Oh, passing it around.
21: Scientists watched an entire pod take turns with the same pufferfish for 20 minutes straight.
14: Pufferfish was like,
21: they weren't hunting it. They were sharing it.
4: Mm.
21: After contact, dolphins float near the surface, barely moving, staring into nothing.
14: Wow.
21: Scientists call this intentional behavior. They are the only animals besides humans known to seek altered states for pleasure.
14: That's hilarious.
0: They're passing around a pufferfish like they're smoking one of them good ones.
14: Who's the first dolphin that went, I'm going to take a bite of this pufferfish?
0: Hey, man. Here.
14: And they're passing it around.
0: Pufferfish,
14: yeah, don't
0: man.
14: Miss that.
0: They went, we notice later the dolphins begin to eat nachos. One dolphin accusing the other of something called bogarting.
22: Pass the duchy to the left-hand side.
0: Hang on. Pass it forward.
1: Oh, gosh, Amati.
0: That's so good.
4: So, I knew they were, complex animals. This is crazy.
1: Them laying belly up at the surface going, oh.
0: The dolphins begin to make sounds that one musical expert referred to the category of Pink Floyd. That's, can you believe that?
4: Wow.
0: They passed a pufferfish around to get high.
4: The fact that it's a pufferfish is hilarious.
0: They were seen ordering pizza. Sadly, we noticed in the future, these dolphins struggle to hold a job.
22: Not many of them got married.
0: They've had the same shorts on for days.
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32: Not all screen time is created equal, and a new study out of Sweden is helping us understand this even better. So researchers followed more than 20,000 people over nearly two decades and determined that passive screen time, like sitting on the couch and watching television, raised someone's risk of dementia. But if they did something active, like reading, puzzles, or interacting with other people, this same group of people saw their risk of dementia drop. Just like you got to put the work in to keep your body in shape as you age, you basically have to do the same thing with your brain. A couple things I have found to help: working to learn something new every day, whatever it might be, challenging yourself in some way every day, and really importantly, staying socially active. Some days that means meeting friends in person. Other days, maybe an email, a text, or a phone call. Just stay engaged. I'm Dr. Sanjay Gupta, helping you live a better life.
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0: Okay, so we're back. Thanks for being with us. Speaking of Ken, the voice man, saying this is a show that never skips leg day, Speedy, I'm concerned about you.
1: Why?
0: What are you going to do with no Hobie when it comes to your working out? Hobie's kind of your life coach. He kind of organizes the let's work out. Now he's got an injury.
1: He does.
0: He's on a scooter, apparently.
1: He's on a knee scooter. Our buddy in the bathroom.
0: How long has he got to be on that?
1: Well, I don't know. He was on vacation and injured himself and hadn't even really truly been seen by a doctor yet. He's been stranded and trying to get home. And so I don't know what we're dealing with. He claims Friday he's going to work out on a knee scooter, but I don't know.
0: How's he going to do that?
1: I'm kind of looking over to my left here.
0: I'll fill in for him.
1: To get back going. But he claims he's not going to, but he hadn't officially even been seen. They think it's the calf. He went to push off and do something, and he felt something pop. He was worried it was his Achilles at first. Now he thinks it might be the calf, but he doesn't truly know. And he's been laid up.
14: Go see the Backstreet Boys real quick. Then he's going to get it looked at.
0: So say that again.
1: All right. So they're going back to the Sphere to see the Backstreet
0: Boys.
1: But why? He and his wife and some friends. That's just, I don't know. She loves him.
0: Now you got to go injured.
14: Well, he loves to see it. It reminds him of the guilty pleasures.
1: Right.
14: That's
1: okay.
14: Not the name of the band.
1: Gosh almighty.
4: No, I think it is.
14: Dirty pleasure.
1: And he said he can't believe he's actually searching the Sphere site for limited mobility accommodations for the Backstreet Boys.
14: Can you imagine? Not only am I hurt,
0: what's going to hurt? He ain't going to be able to dance.
14: No, he's not.
4: At the concert. And I love to do that.
3: I love to dance with him, do the same moves.
0: What good's he going to be for you at a workout?
1: I don't know.
0: What are you going to do?
1: Moral support. I don't know. I don't know how we're going to do this.
14: Moral support. He'll be there.
1: I guess when your legs
0: are getting a little bit more girth.
14: Well, he can do upper body. He'll be fine.
1: But yeah, and I'll.
0: On a scooter?
1: I'll do legs with Greg.
0: Mm-hmm.
1: But you know, this Backstreet Boys thing is a whiteout. Mm-hmm. And so I'm like, I don't know.
14: Another whiteout. Yeah, I know it is. I've never seen a black person there.
0: That's a great point, Rick.
1: Hey, you are. Y'all talk more about race than I do.
4: Hosby's back. All right.
1: And you know, those ankle.
14: Anybody ever talk to a brother ever who said, I'll tell you what I like, the Backstreet Boys? Ever?
0: No.
14: I haven't.
1: I'll be on that. But you know, the white boot, braces, you know, the come up kind of.
14: Are you going to white out?
1: I said, buddy, you got to find a white one. I haven't seen many white ones. Okay. He said, you know, that's a good point. He said, it really messes up my shoe game.
14: How many times are you going to deal with the
1: every
14: spear?
1: Oh, he can't believe it. He cannot believe it.
14: Every Backstreet Boys concert is a white out.
4: All right. Here they are. I'm just trying to find Backstreet Boys crowd shots.
1: Uh-huh.
4: I'll
14: tell you one thing.
4: Abbott, is this yoga or is this?
14: Yeah.
0: Abbott, that's not it.
14: Abbott, if you need to wipe out.
0: That's not the Sphere.
4: There's an Indian lady right there.
14: There it is.
4: Yeah.
14: And she's looking at her phone. She's in the wrong place.
4: She's like, I'm lost.
14: Abbott, if you want to white balance your camera, just shine it on the Backstreet Boys audience.
0: Yeah.
14: There you go.
4: Hobie's back. All right.
14: Okay. So also,
4: I'll be back.
14: Chief, Speedy, you're a Chiefs fan.
1: What?
14: There's a little bit of controversy out there right now. People were noticing at the World Cup that superstar quarterback Patrick Mahomes not sitting on the same row with his wife. She's sitting somewhere else.
0: Well, right.
1: Oh, good night.
14: That's pretty cool.
0: They're in the box. Well,
1: they've probably been moving it wrong. She's talking to her.
4: Yeah, well, they're obviously going to get
1: y'all are crazy.
4: They're obviously divorced already. Look at their
14: seats right by them available.
1: Yeah.
14: You know what he's saying is, I don't know her. I promise.
0: I believe one of them wouldn't be there if that was the case. Mm-hmm. That would
14: looking real mad now.
0: Yeah, she don't look happy.
14: Looking real mad
1: now. They're probably
14: now.
1: All sitting. You know, she's probably had a little girlfriend sitting beside her or something.
14: That's the silent treatment if I've ever seen it.
1: Y'all are crazy.
4: I think she just
14: and he's
4: has
14: ranting
4: RBF.
14: About it out loud. You know what I mean? I mean, we can talk about muting. That does not look.
1: Y'all.
14: Mm.
4: I think she just has RBF, and I think that they had the whole box to themselves. And I think that, you know, you want a little more elbow room. We can still talk.
14: But there's somebody sitting right next to her.

0: My wife always moves and sits somewhere else when there's two empty seats right beside me in a luxury box watching a game.
1: So you think there's something to it?
0: Well, not major, but I think maybe she's a little miffed at him in this moment.
2: I'm probably about telling him how to drive or something on the way over there.
0: That's right. And it looks like to me he's doing that thing I do. He seems to be ranting out loud. Well, I know you can sit down there if you want to, but I mean.
2: I like it up here.
0: Mm-hmm. That's fine. I'll enjoy the room up here. Yeah, I'm fine. I don't need to be.
1: Him smiling at her and all that.
0: Where are you seeing the smile?
1: He just did.
0: What is that? That's not a smile.
1: He just did. He just did.
0: He had a slight stomach cramp.
2: Yep.
0: Well, I wish somebody would give her a Kleenex.
1: Right. Well, she's got a runny nose.
0: Come on. Also, on the back.
1: Wow, look at her nose.
0: Really messing with it.
1: Tiny thing.
0: Alcatraz. Alcatraz. Well, you told us yesterday people with little noses struggle with sinuses.
3: Mm-hmm. Yeah.
1: Hers is just thin.
0: Uh-huh. Alcatraz, going on a pontoon boat ride. Go by, have a look at it. By the way, bad, bad, bad. Sadly, we know one person, has died from this. Three people remain missing. 16 others rescued Tuesday. Pontoon boat capsized near Alcatraz.
1: Does it say
0: off the coast of San Francisco?
1: I was confused here, Rick. Did it say why? What happened? I mean, like how somebody died and missing? And I mean, I see it's obviously sinking here.
0: Yeah, 13 survivors made it safely to shore. We got one that got CPR and didn't make it. We know that.
1: Okay.
0: It's a 3-deck pontoon boat, roughly 600 yards from the island when it capsized.
1: Oh, it's a 3-decker?
0: That's what it says.
1: Okay, because we're only seeing one.
0: Well, you know why? The other's underwater.
1: I get it now. I see what's going on. Okay.
0: Very active scene. Says there was no evidence of a fire. They don't, I guess it'll have to be investigated. They're not sure what caused it yet. I mean, I'm sure they'll get to it.
2: Killer whale.
0: Could be, Greg. Could be.
2: They've been dumping boats everywhere.
0: Well, listen, these killer whales are starting to play with boats. I mean, they don't know. That's that big kid that plays too rough.
2: He's way too rough.
0: Yeah, I mean,
2: they'll sink you.
0: Oh, they can sink you and never think anything about it.
2: Yeah.
0: Never think anything about it. Have you noticed that? We've seen them, you know, boats are starting to become like ping pong balls out there with these killer whales.
2: The study showed it's just the young ones playing.
0: Right.
3: Oh, yo, here's more footage. People hanging on. There was a dog on board, too, that passed away. I'm serious.
2: He couldn't dog
3: one battle? Person and one dog dead after the boat sinks.
0: Once again, people taking their dogs everywhere.
2: Yeah, I bet he wished they hadn't took him there.
0: That's one dog that wish he'd been left at home.
2: Yeah. Crate don't look so bad now.
0: No, it doesn't. You know, I didn't want any part of a triple decker or pontoon. Y'all drug me out there.
2: Yep. It's not a place for dogs.
3: You know, they're so far out there, too.
0: Yeah. Let me tell you something. That's that right there. And I wonder, is there somebody like watching something like this that's the person that kind of does the maintenance on these pontoons? And he
2: Oh, I forgot to put the plug in.
0: I know, Greg. I thought about that. I'm not saying that happened.
2: Yeah, I'm sure there's more of something that big.
0: I mean, that's
4: a big old boat.
3: Have you seen Alcatraz, Rick?
0: I've seen it from a distance.
2: I saw it when we went to the ball game out there.
3: I've never seen the Golden Gate Bridge or Alcatraz. I would like to check that out.
0: We've seen
2: both in one setting.
3: Yeah.
0: I've been to San Francisco twice.
3: Have you seen The Rock with Nicolas Cage?
0: Yes, I have.
3: Now, that's a movie.
0: Yes, I have.
3: It's real.
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4: It's a good gig. Thanks for being with us. Yeah, I mean, alarm clock a little early, but that's all right. Could be worse. Speedy Greg and Adler here. We get to have a great time with all of you every day, and it's a joy. I know we're about to wrap up for most everybody. The live show is wrapping up at the end of this. But if you want to catch anything you missed, use those archives. Also today, Wednesday Bible study, something else that will be in the archives if you can't join us live. But the live option is noon Central, 1 o'clock Eastern, there on the YouTube channel. Or if you are a man, You can be here in the studio as part of our Bible study on Wednesday as well. So we'll be in Colossians today. It'll be our second installment of that letter. Looking at a couple of things, you hear us talking a lot, and sometimes people won't understand it, and they'll get it wrong, where we said we were going to commit to this show. We were like, we're coming to you from the real world. Now, some of you go, well, y'all say y'all coming from the real world, but then you got theme music to say, ah. Well, no, AI is part of the real world. AI is a real thing, and it can create theme music. It can create all kinds of things. AI is part of the real world because it's not pretending to be something that it's not. But what we were talking about is these things that go on that are just completely illogical. They are not real, and we pretend that they are. That's what we mean. And probably one of our biggest offenders is this ongoing deal with gender. It's just beginning to the point where it's just getting to the bizarre, including this back and forth with someone. Please understand, these are university medical leaders, medical.
0: Mm-hmm.
4: So if I am a doctor, this means that I have studied what? A number of things. Wouldn't that include biology?
0: That,
4: I
0: mean, they teach
6: right
0: that.
6: Out of the gate.
4: I would think anatomy.
0: Yeah. All that.
4: So the human body, I'd be pretty familiar with.
0: You should be, yeah.
4: Right?
0: Yeah.
4: Okay. So, again,
0: I hope so.
4: I completely understand that there are people that identify as something else than their biological gender. But there are some things, no matter how you may feel, no matter how you may identify, that are still universally true.
0: Right.
4: One of those would include pregnancy.
0: Yes.
4: It is impossible for a biological man to become pregnant.
0: Yes.
4: Everybody with
0: that's
4: me?
0: That's not a stretch. That's not an opinion.
4: Right.
0: That's a fact.
4: Right. So I understand that the game they play with us is, well, if a biological female identifies as a man, now a man has become pregnant.
0: But no, they haven't.
4: I understand that's the game that we're playing, but when it comes to the real world, that really isn't true. So
0: that's one of the things, right, about being a male. You're not going to be pregnant.
4: Right. It would be like me saying I identify as a pregnant woman and I walked in with a pillow under my shirt.
0: Yeah.
4: I may think that I'm pregnant and I'm a woman, but I'm really not.
0: Mm-hmm.
4: Correct?
0: Right.
4: So I may think I'm a man and I'm pregnant, but I'm really not. Mm. Right. So we can't get even people in the medical field to talk about this. So this is the chancellor of UC San Francisco testifying under oath. Okay. And I want you to hear what is said under oath by someone in the medical field.
11: Okay. Of course, the vast majority of pregnancies are in women, and I have absolutely no problem with using the word pregnant women. I use it myself.
23: Has a non-biological woman ever had a baby?
11: A transgender person can.
23: That's not a biological woman. Has a non-biological woman ever had a baby?
11: I would...
23: No,
11: reiterate,
23: it's ridiculous.
4: Mm-hmm. Yeah, so
0: that's just a snippet of how crazy it got. That was Representative Mary Miller, and it got crazy.
4: Did you hear her ask her question? I'm not talking about transgender. I'm asking you, can a biological male become pregnant? Are pregnancies, do they occur 100% in biological women? And then he tried to pivot. He's under oath, by the way. And then he said part of a curriculum to help our students who are facing a wide diversity of patients before saying the vast majority of pregnancies are in women. He says, I don't have any problem with the term pregnant women, which led into that because it had been proposed, in the DEI world that doctors even start using the term pregnant people. Who are pregnant people compared to pregnant women? And that's when he hit you with the diversity thing. But then when he was pressed going, but is there ever been a non-biological woman that had a baby?
0: Mm-hmm.
4: He said a transgender person can. And of course she says, well, that's not a biological woman.
0: It's not.
4: I'm back to, has a non-biological woman ever had a baby? And he comes back, and of course you heard that the last part when he tried to reiterate his point. And from another class in May of 2026, there was a disclaimer that uses the term, and using the term she and women, it does not intend to exclude, I quote, those who have a uterus but do not identify with these terms. Mm. When asked what that really means, he says, I'm not familiar with that announcement. I'd have to read the entire thing. And then she says, can someone have a uterus but not be a woman? Because it seems like in your school, you're promoting that ridiculous idea. And then he was asked again if his school teaches biology. He said, yes. Well, then this is curious, Miller said. So I'm going to ask you again, can someone have a uterus and not be a woman? You can just say yes or no. Can they? And again, he gets tried to pivot and says, well, I would. And she just has to interrupt him again and says, so if this is what your medical school is promoting, Chairman, it's clear these medical schools are hiding DEI curriculum under the guise of medical access. And it goes on and on. So you see that he never would answer the question.
0: No, these are, again, Dean of Medicine. Okay. I mean, look, politicians and people can run around and whatever and say, and the kid, you're a dean of medicine and you can't identify
4: mm-hmm.
0: that.
4: Mm-hmm.
0: The vast
1: majority of pregnancies are women. It's a vast one, buddy. You're right. Real vast. Well, like 100% vast.
4: Yeah. Greg in the break screamed out when we talked about that. I think that would be all pregnancies have been with biological.
2: Yes.
4: That'd be all.
2: There's no other.
4: No. Look, there's a lot of things.
0: Mother.
4: There's a lot of things that might be cool.
2: There is no way.
4: If you're deciding to be a woman, things like always getting my way. But having a baby is not one of them.
2: It's never
1: no.
2: one. Yeah, it's not
1: no,
2: an option.
4: Uh-uh. No.
2: No. That won't happen.
4: No.
2: No matter how bad you want it to.
4: It might be cool to be able to constantly change my mind and face no repercussions. But I don't want to have a baby.
0: Mm. Mm-mm. And you see the pressure these deans are under.
2: Yeah, they're
0: scared to say the truth.
4: Right.
2: Which is crazy.
4: Right.
2: Mm.
4: It might be cool to go around and tell the whole world to guess why you're upset. But I don't have a baby.
2: No. Can't.
4: Mm-mm.
2: It's not possible.
4: Right.
0: So good. Gosh, it's like we live in a bizarro world, man.
2: I can't believe we're even having this discussion.
4: It might be cool to be constantly asked, what do you want to eat, and say it doesn't really matter, only to tell everyone that it actually does.
2: Yeah. Or when they mention, they go, well, I don't eat there. Well, I thought it didn't matter.
4: Right. But I don't want to have a baby.
2: No.
4: No way, no how.
1: And I told my wife if I could swap with her when she was pregnant, I would.
0: No. Did you say that?
1: I said it, but that's because I knew it would never, that can't happen.
4: No.
1: So it's like, I would absolutely do it if I could, baby. If I could, I would.
4: I wish I could have this baby for you.
1: Yeah.
4: And boy, I would hate for all of a sudden somebody go, well, you know, you could. No, thank you.
1: Hey, they grow it, they birth it, they feed it after that. God made women's bodies incredible.
4: Right.
1: Are
4: you in trouble?
1: Trying to be positive. No,
4: no doubt. Yeah. Sure.
1: Hey, incredible.
4: Right. Top of the hour.
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He's out to see your faves like Labor Day weekend. Hanging out with Old Dominion sound like fun? You betcha. It's Andy Scott. 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
14: When we talk about how much exercise someone should get, current guidelines call for about 150 minutes of moderate intensity exercise or 75 minutes of vigorous intensity exercise every week. New study out of the UK makes a strong case for vigorous exercise if and when you can do it. Now, researchers determined that even little bursts of vigorous exercise can significantly reduce someone's risk of 8 different diseases: dementia, type 2 diabetes, fatty liver disease, chronic respiratory disease, chronic kidney disease, immune-mediated inflammatory diseases, major cardiovascular events, and atrial fibrillation. We're not talking about complicated training programs here. Just work with what you can into your everyday life. If you are breathless and unable to speak in complete sentences, then you've hit the mark. I'm Dr. Sanjay Gupta, helping you live a better life.
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0: I-92, number one for New Country. It's Andy Scott. Oh, come on, work week. Don't take your time. We're almost halfway to our next weekend. Here's Jason Aldean. It's a whiskey drink on I-92.
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I-92 WLWI is playing even more country. Let's prove it. It's another 30 minutes in a row, starting now on Montgomery's number one for new country. I-92.

I-92, bringing the back-to-back country for your workday. Hi, it's Andy Scott. Let's get you in and out for that trip to Vegas, Labor Day weekend with Old Dominion. Text the national keyword TURNS to the number 95819.

I need to. Daddy Scott, here's one of our brand new anthems for the workday. Mm-hmm. Kind of like checking off the boxes, you know, for the day. Phone, keys, wallet. It's Lainey Wilson, I need to.

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0: I-92, hey, it's Rick Burgess with big news to share. The Rick Burgess Show is hitting the road for the Are You Ready Tour. 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
2: Hey, Montgomery Biscuits broadcaster Luke Maley here, and it's time for the Biscuits Minute, recapping a Sunday series finale that had a little bit of an odd twist to it. Biscuits fell behind in the seventh inning. We went scoreless all the way to the bottom of the seventh, where Pensacola found a pair of solo homers to make it 2-0. Biscuits would respond in the top portion of the eighth with a Ryan Spikes home run and Braden Taylor's fourth hit of the game. An RBI double tied the game at 2. We went to the bottom of the ninth, tied with that 2-2 score when rain began to fall. And then the tarp couldn't get all the way on because of the hard rainfall that came out of nowhere. And so the infield fully soaked, and this one done. We'll resume it in about 3 weeks when the Biscuits come back here to Pensacola. But it's tied at 2-2, a quality start, not quality by definition, but four hitless innings from Garrett Edwards in his second start of the week. He was outdone by Eliezer Dishmay, who went six scoreless frames, but tied 2-2. Biscuits are not back in action until Friday back at Davos Park, so grab those tickets to grab a seat for Friday, Saturday, and Sunday as the Biscuits host the Cubs-affiliated Knoxville Smokies.
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22: Partly sunny skies. We'll see a few isolated showers and storms pop up around the region later this afternoon. High temperature around 90. Partly cloudy to mostly clear skies, 73 overnight tonight. Partly sunny skies again. Lower rain chances, 91 on Thursday. Then we continue to turn hotter into the weekend. That's your WSFA First Alert forecast. I'm meteorologist Zach Webster on I-92 WLWI.

0: 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What that is, I'll share next.
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2: 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Yeah, it's time to get back to the music. 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

I am you too with Andy Scott. Hi there. Glad you've joined me inside Back to Back Country. Okay, he brought us the song Dirt on My Boots, and now he wants them completely off. It's John Party with Boots Off. All right now, I'm 92.

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I-92, number one for new country. 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How about for some Beef O'Brady's or Rock and Roll Sushi, B.B. 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
25: As someone who's been married nearly 25 years, I'll tell you, there's a lot of great things about having a spouse. And according to a new study out of the University of Miami Health System, marriage might even be linked to a lower risk of cancer. Why? Well, the researchers said people who are married are less likely to engage in risky behavior. They're more likely to get a nudge to go to regular preventive medicine appointments and screenings. And they have a partner to share the load of family obligations, household chores, and finances. No one is saying you should get married in the pursuit of better health. But if you are single, how can you build a strong support system to maybe get some of these same benefits? Do your own research, find out what's important, and then hold members of your squad accountable and let them hold you accountable as well. That can provide a lot of support. I'm Dr. Sanjay Gupta, helping you live a better life.
26: Partly sunny skies. We'll see a few isolated showers and storms pop up around the region later this afternoon. High temperature around 90. Partly cloudy to mostly clear skies, 73 overnight tonight. Partly sunny skies again. Lower rain chances, 91 on Thursday. Then we continue to turn hotter into the weekend. That's your WSFA First Alert forecast. I'm meteorologist Zach Webster on I-92 WLWI.

I-92, number one for New Country. It's Andy Scott. What was isn't anymore? What that is, I'll share next.

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I-92 with Andy Scott. Did Miranda Lambert just say that her fans were causing her to drink? What? Yeah, it was a little tongue-in-cheek moment during a social post where she was autographing 500 copies of her new album coming out in October, Crisco.

I'm going to need to back-to-back country for the workday. And just after 2 o'clock, text keyword away coming your way. Get you in for that trip to Vegas Labor Day weekend to see Old Dominion. Here's George Burge with Luke Bryan. I threw

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WLWI.

I-92, Montgomery's number one for new country. It's Andy Scott. Tomorrow afternoon, you'll want to make sure you're listening with Greg Thomas, because he's got a special guest that's going to be joining him, and it's our favorite Southern mom. Yep. Leanne Morgan, who's going to be coming to the Impact a week from tomorrow for four incredible shows. More with that with Leanne tomorrow with Greg on the afternoon show.

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21: Partly sunny skies. We'll see a few isolated showers and storms pop up around the region later this afternoon. High temperature around 90. Partly cloudy to mostly clear skies, 73 overnight tonight. Partly sunny skies again, lower rain chances, 91 on Thursday. Then we continue to turn hotter into the weekend. That's your WSFA First Alert Forecast. I'm meteorologist Zach Webster on I-92 WLWI.

I'm Andy Tomb, like everybody's number one for new country. It's Andy Scott. Could she be headed for female dominance? We'll see if she can hold on for one more week. Talking about Ella Langley, what that's all about, I'll share next.

I-92 inside back-to-back country and time check, everyone. Would you look at us? We're over halfway there to our next weekend. Keep the positive attitude. We got this. I-92.

I-92, I'm Andy Scott. Text keyword in 15 minutes could have you on your way out for some Labor Day fun. In Vegas, under the neon lights, partying with Old Dominion. Rethink some things now. It's Luke Combs on I-92.

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21: Everyone poops. It's not just the name of a classic potty training book. It's a universal truth. Even though everyone does it, almost no one wants to talk about it. Dr. Tricia Pasricha wants to change that. She's the author of a new book. It's called You've Been Pooping All Wrong. And she says there are three critical P's of pooping. The first is propulsion. Both the voluntary push you exert and the involuntary contractions that happen naturally within your body. Top line, when you feel the need to go, don't hold it. The second P is pliability, which refers to stool softness. The keys to this one are making sure you're drinking enough water and eating enough fiber. And the last P is for pelvic floor. If you can get your knees up above your waist while you're on the toilet, like on a stool or a garbage can or a stack of books even, that can make all the difference. I'm Dr. Sanjay Gupta, helping you live a better life.
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23: Partly sunny skies. We'll see a few isolated showers and storms pop up around the region later this afternoon. High temperature around 90. Partly cloudy to mostly clear skies, 73 overnight tonight. Partly sunny skies again. Lower rain chances, 91 on Thursday. Then we continue to turn hotter into the weekend. That's your WSFA First Alert forecast. I'm meteorologist Zach Webster on I-92 WLWI.

I-92, all things go way too fast. It's about that time again. Good news, though, in a way, because you're saving. Alabama's back to school sales tax holiday weekend this weekend, starting Friday afternoon. Saving on the clothing, the school supplies, computers, and more. Hope you get some good deals. I-92.

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2: 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I-92 WLWI.

92 WLWI, it's Andy Scott. And I don't say this often enough to you, but I love you. Best part of my day is my time here each day with you. God bless. It's Luke Combs on I-92.

92, glad you're along for back-to-back country for your work day. It's Andy Scott making way for Greg Thomas in next. It's Kane Brown, Woman on I-92.

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I-92, Montgomery's number one for new country. Hey there, it's Greg Thomas checking in. Hope you're doing all right. Big time guest joining me today around 5:40, Lee Ann Morgan. Later today, now Ella Langley and Morgan Wallen. I-92, WLWI.

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23: Partly sunny skies. We'll see a few isolated showers and storms pop up around the region later this afternoon. High temperature around 90. Partly cloudy to mostly clear skies, 73 overnight tonight. Partly sunny skies again. Lower rain chances, 91 on Thursday. Then we continue to turn hotter into the weekend. That's your WSFA First Alert forecast. I'm meteorologist Zach Webster on I-92 WLWI.

0: I-92, Montgomery's number one for new country, home of the Rick Burgess Show in the morning. I'm Greg Thomas. It feels like forever since we've had the Montgomery Biscuits in town over at Dabo's Park. They're on the All-Star break right now and return to play Friday night, and to celebrate the second half of the season, fireworks after the game. Not only Friday, but the normal Saturday night fireworks too. Shoo, we will have Murph in studio tomorrow afternoon to talk about all the fun promotions and stuff going on at the ballpark as the Biscuits return Friday, and they'll be around all next week too. And speaking of guest studio, how about Leanne Morgan, the comedian, coming to the MPAC in a couple of weeks? Few tickets left. She joins me later today at 5:40. So excited about this and having her in town. Also coming up, another chance to get in to win a flyaway to Vegas to see Old Dominion. That happens right after 4, and 30 minutes in a row plays next with Kenny Chesney. Also, Randy Houser, Ella Langley, Morgan Wallen here on I-92 WLWI.
1: I-92 Traffic Center update with Major Delay.
2: Good afternoon, Montgomery. Got a couple of things going on. 85 northbound just past Taylor Road. We've got an overturned vehicle reported there. Also on the East Boulevard at Woodmere, got an accident reported by the authorities at that location. You see something else giving you trouble with traffic, safely contact us. We'll pass the info along. We appreciate everybody's help. If you've got less than perfect credit, McKinnon Nissan may have just the plan for you. Talk to David Martin. He'll do everything possible to have you driving today. McKinnon Nissan, exit 212 off I-65 in Clinton. Buckle up, it's the law. For Montgomery Skywatch traffic, this is Major Delay.
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17: I don't know about you, but my social media feeds are flooded with lotions and potions and gadgets, all promising to unlock different components of longevity. But if you log off, take a step back from all the hype, you'll find that the actual keys to a longer, healthier life are hiding in plain sight. There are four of them. Number one, nutrition. The Mediterranean diet really is the gold standard. Number two, exercise. You should be getting 150 minutes of moderate intensity exercise or 75 minutes of vigorous intensity exercise every week, plus strength training and stretching. Number three, sleep. Sleep is when your body and your brain repair themselves. You should be getting 7 to 9 hours a night. And finally, number four, often gets forgotten, socialization. It's not a bonus. It's a necessity for a healthy life, finding a sense of community, purpose, and belonging. I'm Dr. Sanjay Gupta, helping you live a better life.
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I-92 concert, fly away, Vegas. Go see Old Dominion. I'm Greg Thomas, being to win the Sour Texas National keyword, smoke, to 95819, I-92.

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1: Good afternoon, Montgomery. Got the accident on East Boulevard near Woodmere, 85 northbound past Taylor. Now one on Fieldcrest at Lower McGee and 3800 block of Atlanta Highway. You see something else giving you trouble with traffic, safely contact us. We'll pass the info along. We do appreciate everybody's help. Haynes Ambulance is there for you both on the ground and in the air, from a simple patient transport to life and death situations. Haynes is ready at a moment's notice. Buckle up, it's the law for Montgomery Skywatch traffic. This is Major Delay.
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Get ready for the laughs next hour. Comedian Leigh-Ann Morgan joins me. She's coming to the Impact next week. Here's Tucker Wedmore, I-92.

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1: I-92, Rick Burgess Show in the morning. Number one for new country all day. I'm Greg Thomas. And if I reach over here to remind myself the keyword this hour, to text to get in to win a trip to Vegas. So it's a trip for two, round trip air, hotel, tickets all included in the prize pack. And that national text keyword is, let's see, smoke. S-M-O-K-E, smoke, to the number 95819. 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
2: I-92 Traffic Center update with major delay.
3: Good afternoon, Montgomery. Got the accident on East Boulevard near Woodmere. 85 northbound past Taylor. Now one on Fieldcrest at Lower McGee and 3800 block of Atlanta Highway. You see something else giving you trouble with traffic, safely contact us. We'll pass the info along. 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Haynes Ambulance is there for you both on the ground and in the air. From a simple patient transport to life and death situations, Haynes is ready at a moment's notice. Buckle up, it's the law for Montgomery Skywatch Traffic. This is Major Delay.
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8: Everyone poops. It's not just the name of a classic potty training book. It's a universal truth. Even though everyone does it, almost no one wants to talk about it. Dr. Tricia Pasricha wants to change that. She's the author of a new book. It's called You've Been Pooping All Wrong. And she says there are three critical P's of pooping. The first is propulsion. Both the voluntary push you exert and the involuntary contractions that happen naturally within your body. Top line, when you feel the need to go, don't hold it. The second P is pliability, which refers to stool softness. The keys to this one are making sure you're drinking enough water and eating enough fiber. And the last P is for pelvic floor. If you can get your knees up above your waist while you're on the toilet, like on a stool or a garbage can or a stack of books even, that can make all the difference. I'm Dr. Sanjay Gupta, helping you live a better life.
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92 Country. What's up? 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

92, I'm Greg Thomas. Summertime in Alabama, lots of bugs, right? Well, how about this one? An ant biology expert says that when you see an ant inside your home, you shouldn't squish it. When you squish it, the ant, it releases a distress signal, and then more ants rush over to remove the body. So the best thing to do is set it outside. Yeah, not like I'm going to do that. I-92.

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1: Good afternoon, Montgomery. 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Also, 331 North there at Hyundai Boulevard. 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
0: 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I-92 WLWI.

I-92. Well, look at this. Cowboy Greg likes this. The Boot Scootin' Boogie 5K happening at Montgomery Whitewater on my birthday. All right, August 1st. I-92.

92. I'm Greg Thomas. All this debate on whether we should be daylight saving time all year or standard time. How about a different twist? We talk about switching to Eastern time.

0: 92, Montgomery's number one for new country. Hey, it's Greg Thomas. Oh, this is going to be fun. Joining me on the phone right now, she currently has a hour stand-up special, Unspeakable Things, on Netflix. She currently stars in her own sitcom, Leanne, on Netflix. And she's coming to town on the Time of Our Lives tour. It's Leanne Morgan. Hello, Leanne.
1: Hello, my darling. Thank you for having me.
0: Well, we're so excited to have you come to town, perform at the Montgomery Performing Arts Center with a fourth show added.
1: Is that crazy?
0: Alabama loves you.
1: And I love Alabama, my darling. And I've been to Montgomery on my other tours. And, yeah, four shows, I think two are sold out. And then two have some tickets left. That thrills me.
0: Those dates are Friday, July 24th, the two shows on Saturday, July 25th, and then Sunday, July 26th. So it's coming up really soon. Leanne, when people leave one of your shows in Montgomery, what's the conversation you hope they're having in the car on the way home?
1: I hope they're saying, oh my gosh, we had a ball. Was that not a ball? We laughed, we cried, we've had a ball. And that's why I'm this Time of Our Lives tour, because I am having the time of my life, and I want people to too. And I do feel like, you know, I get all the time that people ask me, well, you don't do politics or anything like that. I don't. I want people to feel joy. I want everybody to be comfortable. And I want them to be able to relate to what I'm saying. And Lord, they should be able to. I am a wife, mother, grandmama, honey, menopausal woman that loves men.
0: You're good with guys. Okay, that's good to know. Your success story is so inspiring because it didn't happen overnight. Was there a moment when you thought, well, maybe this comedy thing isn't really going to work?
1: Yes, honey. I only thought at one time, and I was in my early 50s. I was probably 50 years old, and I said to Chuck Morgan, I go, I don't think something's going to happen, and I want to open a hardware store.

0: multicam sitcom. And this has all happened in the last, since 2019.
1: Congrats on your success so far. Your family has become part of your comedy. Have your kids and grandkids accepted by now that pretty much anything they do could end up in a stand-up routine?
0: Yes, and I always run it by them, and nobody's ever told me I couldn't say whatever. The only thing, like in the last tour, my baby child is my makeup artist and travels with me. And she doesn't listen to me because she's sick of me. Well, she was sitting in the back, and the first 20 shows I was talking about how she had to itch her fanny on a ski trip on a gondola, and she took all of her clothes off. And she came out one night and listened, and she goes, "Mom, you have not told anybody that I was 4 or 5 years old." She said, "The way you're telling it, people think that I was in my 20s, itching my fanny, took my clothes off on a gondola on a ski trip." And I said, "Oh, you are right." And she goes, "You know, I want to marry and have children. I want to find a man." And so I put that up. I fixed it for her. But, yeah, they don't care, honey. They're good about everything. I certainly run it by them. Chuck Morgan's good with everything. I've made him famous. Chuck Morgan's like a folk hero now.
1: Yeah. Oh. I-92, it's Greg Thomas with Leanne Morgan, who is coming to the MPAC, Montgomery Performing Arts Center, next weekend, Friday, Saturday, and Sunday, July 24th through 26th. Limited tickets are available. Part two of our conversation tomorrow, Leanne shares which big country star will be on her show, The Leanne Show on Netflix. Also, meeting Nick Saban. What in the world did Leanne say to Nick? Find out tomorrow around 5:40 here on I-92 WLWI.
2: I-92 Traffic Center update with major delay.
3: Good afternoon. Montgomery latest accident reported by the authorities. East Boulevard at East Dale Loop and East South Boulevard just before I-65. Use caution as heavy rain throughout the area is affecting traffic, making road conditions hazardous. If you've got less than perfect credit, McKinnon Nissan may have just the plan for you. Talk to David Martin. 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McKinnon Nissan, exit 212 off I-65 in Clanton. Buckle up. It's the law. From Montgomery Skywatch Traffic, this is Major Delay.
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92. I'm Greg Thomas. Auburn football single game tickets on sale today. The home opener against Southern Miss sold out. Almost gone for the game against Arkansas and the game against Samford. AuburnTigers.com. I-92. 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
24: You know, it's funny, when I think back to what the typical American dinner looked like when you and I were kids, there's usually some kind of meat featured at the center of the plate. Vegetables are there, but often thought of as a side dish. More and more, though, we are coming to realize that a plant-based diet, with little or no meat even, is going to be a healthier way to eat for just about everyone. New study out of the University of Hawaii Cancer Center found that eating a high-quality plant-rich diet that includes whole grains, vegetables, and fruits may prevent cognitive impairment even when people start that diet in their late 50s and 60s. Yeah, it's important to make sure you're getting enough protein, fats, complex carbohydrates. Just because you cut out or even cut back on meat, though, is not a license to eat whatever you want. Focus on eating whole, real foods. I'm Dr. Sanjay Gupta, helping you live a better life.

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92. Bev Rainey on the way next with Country Nights Live. I'm Greg Thomas. I appreciate you. Thanks for listening. I'll be back tomorrow afternoon. I've got Murr from the Biscuits joining me. Also, part two of my talk with Leanne Morgan tomorrow afternoon here on I-92.

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